0: From Voyager Stadium in Great Falls, Montana, it's your Billings Mustangs pregame show brought to you by Veritiv. I'm Brandon Januska getting you ready for tonight's matchup as your Billings Mustangs get ready to take on the Great Falls Voyagers. This will kick off the second half slate of the 2026 Pioneer League season. The Mustangs, of course, did clinch a playoff spot by being one of the top two teams in the first half of the season. The Mustangs and Long Beach Coast are both already going to the dance come September, and these final 48 games will determine who the two teams will be that will meet them come September for the Pioneer League playoffs. The Mustangs in the first half finished 36-11, their best single-half record since the league became independent back in 2021. They'll look to keep that momentum going here, kicking off the second half against the Great Falls Voyagers team that the Mustangs have had success against so far this year. The Mustangs are 7-2 against these Voyagers this year. They'll look to continue their hot stretch, winners of 5 in a row to close out the first half are the Mustangs. They're taking on a Voyagers team that finished the first half 18-30. They're happy to get the reset. Everyone starts 0-0 in the second half standing starting today, so a clean slate for the 10 teams that did not make the playoffs, an opportunity to be one of the top two teams now in the second half and punch their ticket to the 2026 postseason. The Mustangs, again, just looking to continue their momentum now in the second half, finish with the best and overall record as they possibly can and stay fine-tuned for postseason play come September. They won 5 in a row to close out the first half slate. That included a 3-game weekend sweep in Idaho Falls against the Chuckers, a big 21-16 victory on Sunday, closed out that first half slate. So now the Mustangs turn the page to the second half and these Great Falls Voyagers, who are coming off a series loss over the weekend, 1-2 against the Red Pocket Mobiles. The Voyagers did salvage the series finale on Sunday after dropping the Friday and Saturday contest. They are coming off a win on Sunday against the Red Pocket Mobiles, and again, now they're happy to turn the page. Clean slate starting the second half. They'll look to get off on a good foot against one of the top two teams in the Pioneer League in your Billings Mustangs. It'll be Julian Garcia on the mound for Billings tonight, 5-1 with a 5.66 ERA this year. He'll be up against Voyagers right-hander Will Rogers, who has pitched exclusively out of the bullpen to this point of the year. He is making his first start of the season for the Voyagers. Out of the pen, Rogers 1-2 with a 5.23 ERA this year. And we'll break down those pitchers even more when we come back. Plenty more coming your way right here on your Billings Mustangs pregame show, sponsored by Veritiv here on HTN and ESPN Billings.
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0: Welcome back into your Billings Mustangs pregame show brought to you by Veritiv. I'm Brandon Januska getting you ready for tonight's action between your Billings Mustangs and the Great Falls Voyagers. The Mustangs and Voyagers and the rest of the Pioneer League getting ready to begin the second half of the 2026 campaign. Windy day here at Great Falls. The flag blowing straight out across from left to right. The wind whipping across the outfield left to right as we get ready to begin in about 10 minutes or so. Make them more like 15 minutes from now. 6:30 is the scheduled start here from Great Falls, Montana. In-state action is all the Mustangs will have in terms of their road trips this year. They will not cross state lines for the remainder of the 2026 regular season. Of course, comes playoffs, anything can happen. The Mustangs know they'll be hosting their first-round playoff matchup and will hope to travel in the championship round, as both teams are guaranteed at least one home game come the championship series. But that's a ways away, not until September. The Mustangs have punched their ticket to the postseason already. Now some fine-tuning and trying to be the best overall record in the 2026 season. That's the goal now for the second half for your Billings Mustangs. 36-11 in the first half slate. Today marks the first game of the final 48 second half action in the Pioneer League, and it's the man who got the season started for the Mustangs on the mound to kick off the second half as well. That's right-hander Julian Garcia, 5-1 with a 5.66 ERA. He's been a workhorse for the Mustangs this year, leads the team in innings pitched. He's gone 49 1/3. That's actually tied for 7th most in the Pioneer League this year. He'll look to continue to go deep in his outing here tonight against a team he's had success against throughout his Pioneer League career. Garcia 2-1 with a 4.39 ERA against the Voyagers in his career. That's last season and one start this year as well. His start this year, he went the distance, a 7-inning complete game. It was game one of a doubleheader. He went all 7 innings back on June 3rd, allowed just 2 runs, only one of which were earned. Struck out 7 and walked 2 in that outing. So he'll look to continue his success. Also had a 9-inning complete game at this ballpark last year, back on July 22nd of 2025. So he's enjoyed pitching here at Voyager Stadium, and he'll look to continue his success here tonight against right-hander Will Rogers of the Voyagers, 1-2 with a 5.23 ERA. He's been a reliever all year long. He is a two-way player. He served as the DH throughout the year as well. But tonight his role changes. He is the starting pitcher for the Voyagers here tonight. He's pitched against the Mustangs throughout this season 4 times previously, 1 inning in each outing, 1+ in his 1 loss back on June 21st. That's when the Mustangs walked it off against these Voyagers back on Father's Day, a big Father's Day win at Dealer Park. So the Mustangs will look to continue their success against Rogers. Garcia will hope to continue his success against the Voyagers. And we'll give you tonight's starting lineups when we come back. Plenty more coming your way right here on your Billings Mustangs pregame show, brought to you by Veritiv on HTN and ESPN Billings.
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0: 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Brandon Januska from Great Falls, Montana. Mustangs and Voyagers getting ready to do battle here tonight to kick off the second half schedule of the Pioneer League season. It's Julian Garcia against Will Rogers on the mound here tonight. And let's get you tonight's starting lineups. First for your visiting Billings Mustangs, 36-11 was their first half record, second best in the Pioneer League, led by third-year manager Craig Maddox. Here's the lineup the Mustangs will be putting out tonight. It's a similar one to what they've had most of the season, leading things off as he typically does. The shortstop, Cameron Bowen. Batting second, third baseman, Michael Soper. Soper celebrating his 25th birthday today. Happy birthday, Michael. He's batting second at third base tonight. In the three hole is right fielder Jacob Gutierrez. The cleanup hitter serving as the DH tonight, Charlie Muniz. Batting fifth at first base, left-handed hitting Patrick Mills. Another left-handed hitter batting sixth tonight and catching Kyle Miklas. In the seventh spot is switch-hitting second baseman John McHenry. Batting eighth in left field, Bodie Wright. And rounding out the nine for your Billings Mustangs in center field, it's A.J. Shaver. All of that behind Mustangs right-handed starter Julian Garcia, 5-1 with a 5.66 ERA. And the starting lineup for the homestanding Great Falls Voyagers and their manager Sean Ripe. Leading things off for Great Falls, it's the left-handed hitting third baseman, Zach Blazak. Batting second, left-handed hitting right fielder, Tommy Specht. In the three hole and playing center field, Vincent Temesvary. Left-handed hitting shortstop is the cleanup man, Trey Cruz. Batting fifth in left field, Kyle Schmack. The sixth hitter at first base is Ethan Ott. Left-handed hitting second baseman Willie Ponce bats seventh tonight. Left-handed hitting catcher Blake Wilhoit in the eighth spot. And rounding out the nine for the Great Falls Voyagers, the designated hitter Anthony Swenda. All of that behind their right-handed starter Will Rogers, 1-2 with a 5.23 ERA this year. The umpires for tonight's action calling balls and strikes behind home plate, Dylan Collins. Over at first base is James Ainsworth. He's also the crew chief. And the third base official is Ryan Starks. Those are your umpires to kick off this three-game series and kick off the second half slate of this Pioneer League season. The records reset. The top two teams in the second half will punch their ticket into the playoffs, joining the Long Beach Coast and your Billings Mustangs. However, if one of those two teams that clinched in the first half also ends up a top team in the second half, then it goes to overall record to determine who the remaining playoff teams will be. There will be a guaranteed four playoff teams come September, and we'll determine who they are as we'll step aside. National anthem here from Great Falls.
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0: And Januska on the call with you tonight, kicking off the second half of the Pioneer League season. Your Billings Mustangs taking on the Great Falls Voyagers. This is game one of a three-game series to kick off the half. It wraps up what was a six-game road trip. Mustangs played over the weekend, three games out in Idaho Falls. Now they're back in Montana taking on the Great Falls Voyagers for a three-game set. And right-hander Will Rogers out there on the mound making his first start at the pro level. He's 1-2 with a 5.23 ERA this year. That's exclusively out of the bullpen in a Voyager uniform. Rogers on the year making his 17th appearance. He's been a workhorse for them out of the pen. He had been their closer more often than not, between him and a couple other guys who have had that closer role, but it's been him for a good portion of the year. A workhorse again out of the pen, 1-2, a 5.23 ERA in 16 relief outings, getting the start here tonight. And he has some history against the Mustangs. This will be his fifth outing against Billings. He's 0-1 with a 4.50 ERA in those relief appearances. Just four innings in total. He allowed two runs in total, charged with two. However, one of the big runs that he gave up came in his loss back on June 21st. That was on Father's Day at Dealer Park when the Mustangs were able to get to the right-hander. He walked three and gave up a RBI walk-off single to Charlie Muniz to end that ball game and give the Mustangs a Father's Day victory. So they'll look to get the jump on the typical reliever turned starter here tonight. His season high, by the way, in innings pitched is three innings this year, so could potentially go multiple innings, not necessarily just an opener here tonight. That was on June 26th at Ogden that Rogers went three innings in a relief setting. Getting the start here tonight as Cameron Bowen steps up to the plate. Mustangs finish the first half a game behind the Long Beach Coast, second best record in the league. First pitch low and away, ball one, and the second half slate is underway right at the posted time of 6:30 p.m. Mountain Time. The 1-0. Up high, 2-0 the count. Again, that's Dylan Collins, the home plate umpire, calling balls and strikes. James Ainsworth at first. Ryan Starks is the third base umpire as the 2-0 from Rogers is called a strike. 2-1 the count. Caught the top of the zone with that 2-0 fastball. Now the 2-1. Up and away, ball three. Rogers, 6'1", 205 pounds. We do have an early Red Pocket Mobile challenge. Red Pocket Mobile strike zone challenge is a confirmed ball. It is 3-1 on Bowen, and the Voyagers lose an early challenge here tonight. One remaining. It's the 3-1 pitch. Swing and a miss, 3-2. Lights are starting to turn on here from Great Falls. Overcast, cloudy skies on this Tuesday night. Wind whipping across from left to right. 3-2. Hit on the ground left side. Blazak, the third baseman, cuts in front and throws out Bowen for out number one. 1 out, one batter in as Michael Soper, celebrating his 25th birthday today, steps up to the plate. A left-handed hitting third baseman in his first professional season, hitting .323, 8 homers, 34 knocked in. He takes the first offering on the inside edge for strike one called. No score, just getting started. Top of the first inning. One out, base is clear. Soper takes high for a ball. One and one the count on the left-handed hitter. It was a walking machine on Sunday in Idaho Falls. He pops this one foul off to the left and out of play. 1-2. Soper on Sunday walked four times. He was 1-for-3, 3 runs scored, 4 free passes, 4 walks in that game on Sunday. It was a 21-16 Mustangs victory. Has a 1-2 count here against Rogers. The righty kicks and fires, and it's fouled off again to the left side. Mustangs this year have done particularly well on their birthdays. John McHenry had a 3-homer performance on his birthday back in Missoula in June. It's a foul off to the left. 1-2 the count remains. Jacob Gutierrez more recently, earlier in July, hit a home run on his birthday as well. See if Soper can join the birthday bash as well. 25 tonight is the 1-2 pitch. Outside, 2-2 the count. Working the count against Will Rogers. Again, typically a reliever. Not sure how long of a leash he'll have or the expected pitch count for him as the 2-2 delivery. In the air, shallow left field. Blazak and Cruz going back. The shortstop wants it and has it. On the outfield grass for out number two. Two outs. Here is the aforementioned Jacob Gutierrez. Hitting third in the lineup tonight. No score. Two outs. Top of the first inning. Rogers with his first pitch. Down low for ball one. Gutierrez has had an excellent start to his pro career, hitting an even .400. 4 homers, 25 knocked in. As he lines this one into center field, a base hit. Gutierrez stays red hot. That's now a hit in five consecutive games. Also makes it hits in 13 of his last 15 games this year. Pitch now to Charlie Muniz, called strike one. Runner at first, two outs, no score, top of the first inning. Charlie Muniz had himself a career ball game on Sunday in Idaho Falls. The 0-1 swing and a miss, 0-2. Career high, five hits. He was 5-for-6. Three doubles in the ball game and a walk. He reached base six times. Also had a career best six runs batted in. It's the 0-2. Gutierrez takes off. It's lifted in the air down the right field side and out of play. Foul ball. Gutierrez will trot back to first. Remains 0-2 on Charlie Muniz. Team leader in home runs. 16 long balls for Charlie, tied for the fourth most in the Pioneer League. The 0-2. Down in the dirt, blocked by Will Hoyt. Charlie hitting 383. 61 runs batted in to go with those 16 dingers. One, two from Rogers. That misses for ball two. Fans wanted it. Didn't get the call. It was just outside to the right-handed hitter. And the 2-2. There goes Gutierrez. This one fouled off again to the right side. Jacob Gutierrez does have three stolen bases this year. He's been caught once. He's run twice in this count. Both times it's been fouled off. Another 2-2. Not going, and it's fouled off again to the third base side. Will Rogers retired the first two. Jacob Gutierrez singled to center. Now Muniz battling against Will Rogers, the two-way player from University of Michigan. 2-2 pitch, swing and a miss, he got him. That ends the inning. Mustangs don't score, leave one. After half an inning of play, it's the Mustangs nothing. And the Voyagers coming up next. 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
0: From Voyager Stadium, no score, Mustangs and Voyagers. Zach Blazak to lead things off for Great Falls against Mustangs right-hander Julian Garcia. The 26-year-old righty, 6'4", 205 pounds out there on the bump from Houston, Texas. First pitch to Blazak is a called strike on the outer edge to the left-handed hitter. Oh, and won the count. Garcia was the Mustangs' opening day starter back on May 19th in Idaho Falls. It's the 0-1. Called strike two. Now he's the man on the bump to open the second half of the season here in Great Falls. Sun's trying to peek out from behind the clouds off to our left. The lights are on here at Voyager Stadium. The 0-2 misses high for a ball. Garcia's been a workhorse for the Mustangs this year. He's 5-1. A 5.66 ERA, and the Mustangs have won 7 of his 8 starts this season. That's certainly what you want out of your ace, a guy who puts you in a position to win, and Julian certainly has. Suffered his first loss of the year, his last time out. That was at Dealer Park against the Red Pocket Mobiles. As the 2-2 swung on and missed strike three. Against the Mobiles, allowed 6 runs over 5 1/3 innings. Walked 1, punched out 8. He has really been racking up the punch outs lately out there for the Mustangs. ...32 strikeouts over his last 4 outings. He starts this game off with one, and now strike one to the left-handed hitting Tommy Specht. Hitting an even 300 on the year. 7 homers, 45 knocked in for

0: the glove. Now the Voyagers with a man at third base. Nobody out. May have been a little contact between Shaver and Gutierrez in right center field. Swing and a miss from Vincent Temesvary. Garcia will have to work out of a jam here in the early going. It is an error charge to A.J. Shaver, E8, on the center fielder. Runner at third, one out. The 0-1 to Temesvary. Swing and a miss, 0-2. Rare miscue by Shaver. Garcia trying to work around it, pick up his teammate. The wind may have been a factor on that ball as well, as the 0-2 is lined out toward left center field. Shaver will make the grab on this one, tagging from third and coming in to score is Tommy Specht. It's an unearned run, but the Voyagers strike first. They lead 1-0 in the bottom of the first inning. Give the RBI to Temesvary on the sacrifice fly. He's driven in 54 on the year. That leads the Voyagers in that department. Brings up Trey Cruz. Two outs, base is empty now. 1-0 Voyagers as the pitch to the left-handed hitter. Check swing, he went around, says Ryan Starks over at third base. Strike one. The wind blowing hard from left to right across the outfield. There's a called strike two on the left-handed hitting shortstop. Voyagers have already burned a challenge in this ball game. Only have one remaining. Mustang still with two Red Pocket Mobile strike zone challenges in their pocket. Bottom of the first inning, the 0-2 from Garcia. Low and away, he checks his swing this time, 1-2 the count. Trey Cruz hitting .365 in his first 40 games of the year. 10 homers, 41 knocked in as the 1-2. Bounces in well out in front of the plate, 2-2 the count. 60 feet 6 inches from the rubber to home plate. That one probably went about 57, 58 feet before it hit the ground. Cruz taking 2-2 the count. Mustang right-hander set and the pitch. Swing and a miss. He got him. One run comes in. It's an unearned tally as the Voyagers strike first. We go to the second inning. Great Falls 1, Billings nothing. 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
2: The second inning, Mustangs trail the Voyagers 1-0, an unearned run for Great Falls in the bottom of the first. Now Pat Mills leading off, takes high from Will Rogers for ball one. Mustangs singled in the first inning. Left a man on as Mills fouls it up and out of play. 1-1 the count. That was just to the left of my booth. About 5 feet to the first base side, and it would have been right through the window into my press box. The 1-1 to Pat Mills. Fouled straight back. 1-2. Mills hitting .349 on the year. 8 homers, 36 knocked in. Coming off a four-hit ball game on Sunday in Idaho Falls as the 1-2 bounced foul to the right side, and the count holds. He had a big week last week between the three games at home against Red Pocket and the three in Idaho Falls. Mills finished the week with 7 doubles. Made his home out there at second base. The 1-2, bouncing ball, right side of the infield, charging his Ponce. The second baseman gets it and throws out Mills for out number one. One away for Kyle Miklas. Fans, this broadcast is sponsored in part by Yellowstone Ice and Water, the official water provider of your Billings Mustangs. Voyagers 1, Mustangs nothing. Righty to lefty, the pitch to Miklas. Lifted high in the air right side and out of play. Well, foul. Did land out on the driving range of the golf course that sits beyond the right field line. But well, foul off to the right. The 0-1, swing and a miss, strike two. Wind blowing across from left to right, so anything high in the air toward that right side, good chance it will be pushed foul. It's the 0-2. In tight, bit high as well, 1-2 the count. Fastball, 92 miles per hour. The pitch. Up and away, 2-2 the count. Went with the breaking ball that time, and it just never came back down. Kyle Miklas hitting .341 on the season. 7 homers, 45 knocked in. 2-2. Down that right field side, but again, tailing foul and out of play. Another baseball sent onto the driving range. Out there in the mix of golf balls down the right field side. The 2-2. Up high, he's worked it full. Here at Voyager Stadium, if you've never been here, it's the parking lot beyond the left field line. If you're looking right beyond the left field foul pole, that's actually where the Voyager's bullpen is located. The 3-2, bouncing ball left side of the infield, gloved by Cruz. The shortstop's throw offline, and it pulled Ott off the bag. Safe at first is Miklas. One out base runner for the Mustangs. That'll be a throwing error, E6, against Trey Cruz. Voyagers scored their run unearned. Capitalizing on a Mustangs miscue. See if the Mustangs can do the same after the Voyager error. As McHenry pops it up and out of play, strike one. You've got the parking lot out beyond left field. Beyond center field, you have plenty of trees over there, and then the netting near the driving range. That's the golf course out beyond that and beyond the right field wall. Line drive into right field, a base hit. Rounding second, Miklas. He'll head for third safely as the throw back in from Tommy Specht. It's a single for John McHenry. And the Mustangs have him at the corners with only one away. 1-0 Voyagers in front. We're in the top of the second inning. Bodie Wright trying to get the Mustangs even, if not put them in front. First and third, one out. Bodie Wright shows bunt. Bunts it foul down the first base side for strike one. Mustangs left fielder tonight hitting .325, 8 home runs, 39 knocked in. Excellent speed as well if he does lay down a bunt. Good chance he's able to beat it out for a hit. Does not show bunt this time. Lifts it high in the air. Deep right field. Speck on the track. And it's gone! Off the sponsor sign in right field. Bodie Wright will touch them all as the Mustangs take a 3-1 lead. From looking to bunt to blasting it out, Bodie Wright, a three-run homer, his ninth long ball of the year. He goes the other way, and the Mustangs are on top 3-1. A.J. Shaver now takes high for ball one. Will Rogers, that's the fourth home run he's allowed. Second one to a Mustang. First one was to this man, A.J. Shaver, who swings and misses, 1-1 the count. Back on June 3rd, game two of the doubleheader, Will Rogers came in. Voyagers were up by a run heading into the ninth, and A.J. Shaver homered to lead off the ninth inning, tied the game, and then later won it for the Mustangs in the knockout round. So these two have some history. Shaver did take Rogers deep back in early June at this ballpark. The 2-1. Fouled off to the right, 2-2. Mustangs 3, Voyagers 1. Bodie Wright with a big blast. Two-two. Cracked in the air out to left field. Smack on the run. Withrum makes the catch as he trots onto the warning track. That's out number two. Shaver flies to left. Back to the top of the order and Cam Bowen. By the way, one of the three Mustang runs were unearned. Miklas got on with an error. The other two are earned runs charged to Rogers. As Bowen takes ball one. So each team does have an unearned tally in the ball game. Mustangs lead by two. The 1-0. Swing and a miss, 1-1. Bowen worked the count full to lead off the game, then grounded out to Blazak at third base. Sun brightening the playing surface as the 1-1 popped up right side foul territory. Ott is over, and the first baseman makes the catch to end the inning. Bodie Wright puts the Mustangs in front, a three-run homer. We go to the bottom of two. It's the Mustangs 3 and the Voyagers 1. This is Billings Mustangs Baseball on HTN and ESPN Billings.
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2: The one lead after a Bodie Wright three-run shot. Flipped the score in the top of this inning. Now Garcia misses outside for ball one to Kyle Schmack. Mustangs wearing their red jerseys on this Tuesday night. It's Garcia's 1-0 pitch. Is a called strike. Red tops with Mustangs inscribed across the chest in black lettering. Black numbers on the back of the uniforms. Red tops, gray pants. It's the 1-1 in tight for ball two. Red ball cap with a black bill and the signature double horseshoe M logo on the ball cap as well. Sun is shining. Wind blowing across from left to right. It's the 2-1 misses low. 3-1 the count. On Kyle Schmack. 337 hitter in 44 games. Leads the team with 12 homers, 48 knocked in. The 3-1. Bouncing ball towards second, and it takes a high hop up over the head of McHenry into right center field for a hit. Shaver throws the ball back in. Schmack is aboard. He's at first. That was 101 off the bat. It was a bouncing ball. And at the last moment, right in front of McHenry, it took a high hop late. McHenry tried to reach up, got a piece of leather on it, but couldn't keep it on the infield. It is ruled a hit. Give a single to Kyle Schmack on the bouncer. Fortunate hop puts the leadoff man aboard for Ethan Ott. Takes ball one. Julian Garcia, the Mustang right-hander, sets up below the belt. His 1-0 pitch is a called strike. A Houston, Texas native attended college out in the Lone Star State as well. Houston Victoria, 3 seasons to close out his career. The Jaguars of the NAIA. Swing and a miss. Ethan Ott brought down to a knee on that whiff. It's 1-2. Also spent a season in his early years at the JUCO level with North Central Texas College. A 1-2 to Ott. Swing and a miss. Strike three. Third punch out for Julian Garcia. 3 of his first 4 outs. Have been by way of the K. One out here in the second. Mustangs lead 3-1. Runner at first in Kyle Schmack as Willie Ponce steps up to the dish. Left-handed hitting second baseman. Garcia's pitch home is a called strike one. Ponce playing in his 14th game with the Voyagers, hitting .313. No homers, 11 knocked in, runner takes off, it skips in the dirt, throw down to second. Not in time, popped out of the glove of Cam Bowen trying to apply the tag. Kyle Schmack with a stolen base. He's now at second with one out. The pitch was a ball, 1-1 on Ponce. For Kyle Schmack, that's stolen base number 8 this year. He has not been caught. 1-1 outside for a ball. Voyagers like to run. Second most steals in the league, trailing only the Red Pocket Mobiles. Voyagers now including that one, 123 steals this year. Garcia's 2-1, gets by Miklas, goes all the way to the backstop. Stopping at third is Schmack. And the call was a ball. It got by Miklas, but the Mustangs do challenge the call. Red Pocket Mobile strike zone challenge is overturned to a strike. Mustangs do still have two challenges remaining, and same rules that apply in Major League Baseball. Double benefit on that challenge. If you challenge a pitch and you get it overturned, the steal does not count, and the runner has to retreat back to the previous bag. So no stolen base of third, or rather no wild pitch, I should say. That is disregarded after the call got overturned. It's a foul off to the left side, keeps it 2-2 on Ponce. So Schmack is still at second base, even though he did run to third on that previous pitch. He had to go back after the successful Red Pocket Mobile strike zone challenge by the Mustangs. Now a 2-2 to the left-handed hitter. Is called strike three. Back-to-back punch-outs for Garcia. He has struck out four. That's his first one of the looking variety tonight. Two outs for Blake Wilhoit. Runner at second and Kyle Schmack. Wilhoit, another lefty in this Voyager lineup. Takes a first pitch strike. He's one of five true left-handed hitters in the lineup tonight against the right-hander Garcia. Julian's 0-1. Swing and a miss, 0-2. Garcia, I mentioned, alma mater, Houston Victoria College. He actually went back there and was coaching with the Jaguars prior to coming back to Billings for his second season as the 0-2. Check swing. Did he go? Yes, he went around. Chased the pitch in the dirt. Garcia strikes out the side. He has five punch-outs in the first two innings as we head to the third. It's the Mustangs 3 and the Voyagers 1. This is Billings Mustangs Baseball on HTN and ESPN Billings.
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2: Third inning, Michael Soper to lead things off for the Mustangs. Against Will Rogers out for his third inning of work, it's the Mustangs 3, Voyagers 1 here from Great Falls. Soper popped up to the shortstop Cruz, who made the catch in the outfield grass back in the first inning. Rogers' pitch to the left-handed hitter is a called strike. Top of the zone, 0-1. Will Rogers making his first start for the Voyagers. So this is hit sharply first base side, gloved by Ott. He'll underhander Rogers, covering the bag just ahead of a hustling Soper. Nice play by Ethan Ott, the first baseman, hugging the first base line. Snagged a hot bouncer from Soper. That's out number one. The play goes 3-1. Brings up Jacob Gutierrez. Mustangs lead by that score as well. 3-1, top of three. Voyager righty Will Rogers. First pitch to Gutierrez, fouled back. Mustang right fielder singled to center his first time up. As for Will Rogers, he's a two-way player. Was two-way in college as well. Coming out of high school, went to Moundsview High School in the state of Minnesota. He was the number one ranked high school player in the state of Minnesota back in 2021. Foul off to the right side, 0-2 on Gutierrez. Rogers was actually drafted out of high school, 2021, 17th round by the Milwaukee Brewers, but he chose not to sign. It's the 0-2 fouled back. Decided to go play collegiately instead. Started his college career at Arizona State before later transferring to Michigan following the 2023 season. 0-2 to Gutierrez. Down low, good take, 1-2 the count. And in two seasons for Will Rogers at Michigan, playing in the Big Ten, 91 games as a position player, 39 appearances on the mound. Gutierrez swings and misses for strike three. That's out number two. First two retired in this third inning brings up Charlie Muniz. He was a strikeout victim, his first go-around against Rogers. 3-1 Mustangs, top of the third inning. Right on right, the pitch home. He is up high for a ball. Rogers last year, 2025, was named first team All-Big Ten. Led Michigan in both appearances and saves. In his final collegiate years, that's fouled off one of the upright poles holding up the netting here at Voyager Stadium. If you heard a loud clang, that's what that was. 1-1, the pitch home. Swing and a miss, 1-2. Will Rogers in his third inning. Here tonight, his season high is three innings pitched. This being his first pro season will also make it his pro high as he goes three complete here today. Swing and a miss from Charlie Muniz. That ends the inning. Mustangs go in order. We head to the bottom of three. It remains Mustangs 3, Voyagers 1. This is Billings Mustangs Baseball on HTN and ESPN Billings.
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2: Bottom of three from Great Falls, Montana. Brandon Januska on the call. Anthony Swinda leads things off for the Voyagers against Julian Garcia. First pitch taken for strike one. Mustangs lead it 3-1 in the bottom of this third inning. Julian Garcia with five strikeouts out of the first six outs he's recorded. It's the 0-1. Oh, and away for a ball. Julian entered play today tied for the fourth most punchouts in the Pioneer League. Had 53 of them in 49 and a third innings entering play today. It's the 1-1. Taken outside for ball two. And add another five punch-outs so far here tonight. Season high is 10 for Julian. His career high, 13. Did that against Glacier last year. This is hit on the ground to short. Bowen picks it up. Throws to first in time for out number one. Not a strikeout, but it works just the same. One away here in the bottom of three. Back to the top of the order. Second time through for Great Falls. And Zach Blazak led off the first inning with a strikeout. Four strikeouts swinging, one looking for Garcia tonight. Pitch to Blazak. Up high for a ball. Zach Blazak, known by many Billings faithful, they pay attention to MSUB, Montana State University Billings, who play their games at Dealer Park. Bouncing ball on the ground to second. McHenry scoops and throws out Blazak for out number two. Zach Blazak, formerly of MSUB. Mustangs, of course, have some former Yellow Jackets on the squad as well. In fact, the difference in the game right now came off the bat of a former MSUB Yellow Jacket, Bodie Wright. Three-run homer in the second inning. That's the difference right now. 3-1 Mustangs in the bottom of three. Two outs for Tommy Specht. First pitch to the lefty is taken for strike one. Specht scored the Voyagers' lone run. It was unearned. Tommy got on via an error. He ate, charged to Shaver, the center fielder. It's the 0-1, fouled off at the dish. Quickly two strikes. Speck then scored. He ended up at third after the miscue. Scored one batter later on a Vincent Temesvary sacrifice fly. That came in the first. Now bottom of three, the 0-2 pitch. Fouled off to the left side. Another two-strike delivery from Garcia. Swing and a miss, he got him. Six punch-outs in the first three innings for Garcia. Voyagers don't score. We're off to the fourth. It's the Mustangs 3 and the Voyagers 1. 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
2: Your stadium, Pat Mills swings at the first pitch, fouls it up and back out of play for strike one. Mustangs 3, Voyagers 1. Top of 4 from Great Falls. I'm Brandon Januska, and I'm joined now by Mustang right-handed starter Eddie Kaftan. Eddie, welcome into the broadcast.
13: Thanks for having me. I'm happy to be up here.
2: Glad to have you aboard and joining us here in this fourth inning. 0-2 the count on Mills. He grounded to second his first time up. It's the pitch from Will Rogers. On the ground towards second again. Smothered by Ponce. He gets up and throws the first in time. Diving play going to his right by the Voyager second baseman. One out to bring up Kyle Miklas. And Eddie, to start things off, welcome to the Mustangs. You're one start into your Billings tenure, and how's it feel to be a part of knowing a playoff-bound team in the Mustangs?
13: Oh, I'm so excited to be on a team that's not only in the hunt for a playoff, but just on top of the league right now. As a professional baseball player, I haven't been a pro for long, but I've realized it's not common for you to be on a team that wins as much as this team, so it's a really special thing.
2: Yeah, and even in Mustang history, they're coming off the best first half they've put up in their independent era going back to 2021. So you are definitely joining a special group right here in the Mustangs. 2-0 the count on Miklas. Base is empty, one out. Mustangs 3, Voyagers 1. Brandon Januska along with Mustang right-hander Eddie Kaftan. The 2-0 is called a strike. Miklas went around too far. Well, you talked about you're young in your pro career so far, but you've bounced around a little bit. A couple of spots in the Frontier League. One start with Joliet last year, and that was your pro debut, correct?
13: Correct. I was in the Pecos League last summer.
2: This is lifted out to deep right field at the wall, and it clears it.
13: All right.
2: Kyle Miklas goes deep. Home run for Kyle as it's now 4-1 Mustangs. In the top of this fourth inning, you might have to stay up here if you're a good luck charm for these guys.
13: It's a good view up here.
2: Absolutely. That's home run number 8 for Miklas. He touches them all. Solo shot, 4-1 Billings. John McHenry coming to the plate. But yeah, you got your start out there with Joliet last year.
13: Yep, so I got the call to go out there at the very end of the season, just pitched one of the last games of the season for them, and that's where I proved that I could be a pitcher in a league like this. Got traded in the offseason to Florence. Got hurt with Florence, and these guys, Billings, picked me up while I was making my rehab. So I'm really excited to be out here on this team that's obviously winning a ton, and there's a great culture here. It feels really good to be a part of this clubhouse.
2: So you're making your rehab out there. How are you feeling now being in Montana, and you have the elevation difference now as well? Has that affected you at all?
13: Yeah, so I feel great physically, but there's definitely a bit of a learning curve for me out here. Like, the elevation definitely affects my pitches a little bit, and I'm going to have to make some adjustments before my next outing. But I definitely think that I'm capable of doing that.
2: So 1-2 count on McHenry. Base is empty. One out. The pitch home. He is up high. 2-2. John Singleton scored back in the second inning. 4-1 Mustangs. Top of the fourth. Brandon Januska along with Mustang right-hander Eddie Kaftan. It's the 2-2. Lifted high in the air. Shallow center field. Actually coming back onto the infield, the second baseman Ponce makes the catch on the third base side of second. That's out number two.
13: Yeah, the wind is really affecting the ball here today.
2: Yes, yeah, we saw it earlier in the outfield. It's whipping across left to right. That one blown slightly back in as well toward the infield. Two outs for Bodie Wright. He got the Mustangs on the board and out in front with a three-run homer his first time up. 0-1 the count. So you've made one start so far in front of this offense, and you've seen what they can do, getting to see that on Sunday. It's the 0-1. Misses for a ball. Does that change how you attack as a pitcher?
13: Oh, yeah. It takes a lot of pressure off of you as a pitcher. You know you don't have to be perfect out there. You just got to do your job and put the team in a position to win the game. And this team makes that so easy.
2: 1-1 taken up high. 2-1 the count. You won't pitch in this series, but expected to make another start this upcoming weekend back at home at Dealer Park. It's the 2-1. In for a called strike two. You haven't pitched at Dealer yet, but you've experienced the atmosphere, at least from the dugout a little bit. What excites you most about pitching at home in Billings this coming weekend?
13: Well, I want to get my feet wet in front of those fans. We got a lot of fans at our field, and they really care about us. But I'm just excited to be, like, really feel like I'm part of the Mustangs. Like, it's one thing to pitch on the road, but pitch at your own field with your own club and your own clubhouse. I'm really excited to just be back in Billings and pitching there.
2: Absolutely. Well, they're looking forward to seeing you. Bodie Wright strikes out to end the inning. We'll continue our conversation in the bottom half of the fourth. Mustangs at a run. Kyle Miklas solo shot. It's 4-1 Billings. So we go to the bottom of four. This is Billings Mustangs Baseball on HDN and ESPN Billings.
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2: No count on Vincent Temesvary to lead things off against Julian Garcia. 4-1, Mustangs in front. I'm Brandon Januska, still joined by Mustang right-hander Eddie Kafton, joining the broadcast this inning. It's a 2-0 count on Temesvary. He drove in a run with a sac fly back in the opening inning. Eddie, we were talking about your pro career so far and your early going. So that's taken for a strike. Let's go back a little further, though, to your college days.
19: Sure.
2: And you started off with Mitchell College.
19: Yes.
2: And then you left for a season and went back there.
19: Mm-hmm.
2: So first off, why Mitchell College to begin with?
19: So I picked Mitchell College during the COVID time.
2: This is a line drive into right center field. It was tailing, just got by McHenry at second, goes all the way to the wall. Temesvary will drop anchor at second base with a leadoff double as the throw comes back in.
19: I picked Mitchell College because it was a local school during the COVID time. I had spent my freshman year at UMass Amherst, but I was going into the transfer portal looking for a place that I could play right away. And there, it was a local school with a great coach, and I just went all in and really fell in love with the culture there. And I really, really loved the place, but I knew that there was potential for me to go play higher level baseball. So I left and went to Catholic University for a year. But I realized that the grass isn't always greener. Went back to Mitchell and finished my career up there.
2: It's Trey Cruz at the plate. Takes a pitch down low for ball one. Runner at second, nobody out.
19: I know this Trey Cruz guy.
2: Trey Cruz, left-handed hitting shortstop. He was with the Voyagers last year as well.
19: I believe he went to Central Connecticut. I played against him in the Futures League.
2: He bounces one to second. McHenry handles the try and throws out Cruz.
19: Maybe it's not. I know he played in the Futures League. I just don't know where he went to school.
2: That is possible. He's listed as from New York. He is retired out number one. Temesvary moved up 90 feet, now at third. One away for Kyle Schmack. 4-1, Mustangs lead, bottom of the fourth inning. Brandon Januska along with Eddie Kafton. For those who don't know, you're from Connecticut.
19: Correct.
2: Being your local program of Mitchell College from Old Lyme, is that correct?
19: Correct, yes.
2: Connecticut.
19: Yep.
2: So how far is Mitchell from that? Is it
19: 20 minutes.
2: Okay, there
19: Same
2: you go.
19: Same county, yep.
2: Same county. Schmack singled his first time up. 1-0 count on him here. One out, runner at third. Mustangs by three in the fourth inning. It's the 1-0. Slow chopper out in front of home plate. Nicholas pounces on it, throws to first in time. Temesvary remains at third now, with Nicholas having to go out to make that play. He's on the ground and appears to be shanking up in pain, sprawled out on the ground near the mound. And big concern right now for the Mustang backstop, Kyle Nicholas. He pounced on that ball, made the play, held the runner at third base in Temesvary. Play goes 2-3 on the putout, but may have rolled something on that play. Get a second look at it here. As the camera panned away with the throw. Not exactly sure what happened. Athletic trainer Lauren Francis out checking on Nicholas along with Mustangs manager Craig Maddox. It was a strong throw over to first base, and they are testing that left leg of the Mustang catcher Kyle Nicholas, who has been the regular catcher for Julian Garcia. Going back to last year when they both joined the team, big concern right now. And Eddie, having you up here in the booth, you've gotten a little bit of work with the catchers of the Mustangs so far, but how much has gone into that, especially getting ready for your first start this past weekend? How much conversation do you have with the catchers prior to a start being a newcomer?
19: Well, with these catchers, I'll say they're very smart guys and they're real ball players. Looks like Kyle's getting up now, looking like he's going to be okay. But these are guys that really love the game of baseball and they play really hard. So these conversations that we have, they're just having these conversations in the clubhouse all the time, just talking bouncing ideas off each other. It's not really like I have to go up to them and ask them anything in particular. They're always talking about how we're going to get guys out, what we want to do today. They're real gamers, real ball players.
2: Yes, Miklas was up on his feet, now testing whether he can be in his stance, in his crouch, continuing to work on him. He's grabbing his glove and mask. It looks like he will remain in the game. Boy, catchers are a tough breed.
19: Yeah, it doesn't surprise me that he got back up and is okay to finish. He's going to be in pain after the game for
2: Absolutely.
19: Sure.
2: Absolutely.
19: He's a tough guy.
2: Miklas, the same man who caught 9 innings in triple-digit heat on Sunday just 2 days ago. He'll get a couple of warm-ups from his pitcher Julian Garcia with Dylan Collins, home plate umpire, looking on along with manager Craig Maddux and Lauren Francis, the athletic trainer. And he gives the thumbs up. He is okay. He All will right. remain in the game. Always great to see. Excellent defensive play by Miklas. Got the out of Kyle Schmack. There's two away with a man at third. Ethan Ott coming to the plate. Mustangs 4, Voyagers 1. Bottom of the fourth inning, Brandon Januska. Still joined by Mustang right-hander Eddie Kaftan. And Eddie, one thing I like to ask everyone who comes up here to join the broadcast. Swing and a miss for strike one. Is outside of baseball, what are some of your hobbies, or what is it that you'd like for Mustang fans to know outside of the diamond about you?
19: Well, I come from a beachy town. I'm from sea level, so the altitude and elevation has definitely been affecting me a little bit. But I'm a big skier. I grew up skiing my whole life, so I've always wanted to come to Montana to ski. I didn't think I would be coming out here to play baseball. It's kind of the opposite of what I expected to be in Montana for, but I am happy to be here. It's beautiful. The bus ride back from Idaho Falls the other day was the most scenic bus ride I've ever had in my life. That was really special. I've never seen mountains like that before. So I guess the thing that I would share is that I'm a big skier, and hopefully I'll get to do some skiing out here in Montana one day too.
2: Yeah, you plan something for maybe after the season,
19: end of September? These pro contracts with these indie leagues all have no skiing written into them.
2: Do they?
19: So we'll have
2: probably
19: we might have
2: smart,
19: to wait.
2: Yeah. Has a 2-2 pitch to Ethan Ott. Lifted in the air out to right center field. That will drive in a run as the ball drops down, rolls to the wall. Shaver picks it up and fires back in. It's a stand-up double for Ethan Ott. Temis Berry scores on the play. Voyagers within two. It's a 4-2 ball game. Bottom of the fourth inning for Willie Ponce. So that no skiing, does that carry over into the off season, or is that just in season?
19: Well, say if I were to be still under contract with the Mustangs, I would not be able to ski, which is pretty sad. But at the same time, I think it's fair for them to not want to have to worry about getting hurt.
2: Absolutely, yeah. Not the safest of sports you could be doing out there.
19: Not quite. They'd much rather us be golfing.
2: There you go. Are you a golfer at all?
19: No, not really.
2: As the 1-0 to Willie Ponce. In for a strike, 1-1. If you were, golf course right out there, right?
19: I know
2: outside
19: Julian
2: the right
19: was
2: field
19: golfing
2: line.
19: Yesterday on his off day.
2: There you go. Yeah, I know we have a few golfers on the squad. You guys that like to go out there. Runner at second, two outs. Mustangs by two as the 1-1 pitch. He is downstairs, 2-1, the count. And Garcia's follow-up in for a strike, 2-2. And you said to me earlier, this isn't your first time in a broadcast booth. So you were able to do that in the Frontier League as well?
19: Yeah, I made friends with one of the broadcasters in Florence, and we just spent a lot of time on the bus and whatnot talking, and it just became a thing where, like, I was a little interested in, like, the way that he prepared for games and whatnot, so I wanted to, like, check it out, and he let me, which was pretty cool.
2: Well, you're a natural up here, so anytime, you're always welcome to come back up.
19: Thank you very much. It was a pleasure.
2: Glad to have you up here. That's Eddie Kaftan of your Billings Mustangs. Willie Ponce struck out for the third out. We're off to the fifth. Mustangs 4, Voyagers 2. 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
2: Inning, Mustangs 4, Voyagers 2, as A.J. Shaver leads things off against Will Rogers, out for his fifth inning of work. This is a career high in innings pitched for Rogers. Previous high was 3 innings back in June against Ogden. 1-0 the count on Shaver. 4-2 Mustangs lead. Bouncing ball toward third. Under the glove of Blazak. He knocked it down, kept it on the infield. But Shaver is aboard. That will be ruled an error. E5 against Zach Blazak. Leadoff man aboard in A.J. Shaver. Excellent base stealer. It's Cameron Bowen steps up to the plate. I'd like to thank again Eddie Kaftan, Mustangs right-handed pitcher, for joining the broadcast in the fourth inning today. Foul off to the right and out of play. Kaftan made his Mustangs debut on Sunday in Idaho Falls, expected to pitch again this coming weekend when the Mustangs are back home hosting the Glacier Range Riders. After this three-game series here in Great Falls, as a throw over to first, Shaver dives back in. AJ, the team leader in stolen bases, 21 steals. He's been caught just twice. 91% success rate. There he goes as it's ripped down the left field line, but foul. Did have home run distance, 345 off the bat. It's only 328. To the left field foul pole, but that was pulled foul. 0-2 the count. Shaver back to first. Bowen has 12 homers this year. 61 knocked in as the 0-2 pitch. On the ground right side, gloved by Ponce. Over to Cruz for one. Back over to first, not in time. They get the lead runner, Shaver, on the 4-6 put out. One away, Bowen takes over at first on the fielder's choice. And it turns to Michael Soper. Mustangs 4, Voyagers 2. We're in the top of the fifth inning. Sun setting off to our left. It's behind the clouds right now. Entire field of play in the shade. Lights have been on since we started. First pitch to Soper, up high for a ball. Michael celebrating his 25th birthday today. native of Jefferson, Oregon. Awaits the 1-0. He lifts it out to right center field. Speck, the right fielder, is over to make the catch. And there's two down.

Into right field, a base hit. Picked up in shallow right field by the second baseman, Ponce. Wasn't hit very hard, just 51 miles per hour coming off the bat. But it landed in shallow right field, and the second baseman, Ponce, able to track it down, but not before Wolf runners reach their destination. Gutierrez now at first, Bowen at second after the Gutierrez single. Two on for Charlie Muniz. Rogers' pitch popped high in the air, foul territory right side. Ott giving chase, and he'll run out of room. So that falls foul and out of play. Muniz 0 for 2 with a couple of strikeouts against Rogers tonight. Coming off a 5 for 6 performance on Sunday against the Chuckers. The 0-1. Ripped to the third base side. Gloved by Blazak. Throw all the way across the diamond in time to retire the side. Mustangs don't score. They leave 2. So we go to the bottom of the 5th inning. It's the Mustangs 4 and the Voyagers 2. This is Billings Mustangs Baseball on HTN and ESPN Billings.

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3: Five from Voyager Stadium. It's the Mustangs 4 and the Voyagers 2. Garcia out for his fifth inning of work, taking on Blake Wilhoit. Strikeout victim his first time up. First pitch up and away for ball one. Julian Garcia has punched out 7. Over the first 4 frames tonight. Right-handed pitcher, left-handed hitter, the 1-0 fouled up and out of play. 1-1. Garcia's 1-1 delivery. Swing and a miss, 1-2. This week, start of the week, I should say, 3-game series in Great Falls, wrapping up a 6-game road trip overall. Did have a stop back at home in the middle. Mustangs played 3 on the road Friday, Saturday, Sunday, but they got to sleep in their own beds last night. Mustangs arrived back home a little after midnight on Sunday night into Monday morning. Had the day off Monday in Billings before driving out here to Great Falls earlier today. 2-2 to Wilhoit. Low and in for ball 3. Today, tomorrow, and Thursday, wrapping up this 6-game road trip with 3 here in Great Falls, taking on the Voyagers, kicking off the second half slate.

0: 3-2. In the air, center field. Shaver racing in. He dives and makes the head first catch. A.J. Shaver robs Blake Wilhoit of a hit. That's the first out of the fifth inning. This Mustangs road trip preview, by the way, brought to you by Jefferson Lines. If you're looking for affordable and convenient bus travel, look no further than Jefferson Lines. Our bus driver, Bob, in attendance watching the game tonight. Oftentimes tuned into the broadcast as well. If you're listening, Bob, thanks for all you do for the Mustangs, getting us to and from each and every road trip, where the Mustangs have had great success this year. 18-2 record on the road coming into today. 0-1 to Anthony Swenda on the ground to short. Bowen scoops it and throws to first in time. Two away. Two outs for Zach Blazak. 4-2 Mustangs lead, bottom of the fifth inning. After this road trip series here in Great Falls, the Mustangs do return back home this weekend, Friday, Saturday, Sunday, hosting the Glacier Range Riders. The 0-1 misses to Blazak, who showed bunt on the play. Rather, that was the first pitch home. Didn't quite clear the scoreboard prior to that pitch. 1-0 the count on Zach, the left-handed hitter, who takes a strike. He's 0-2, strikeout and a ground out tonight against Garcia. Mustangs lead by a pair, bottom of the fifth inning. The 1-1, swing and a miss, 1-2. Some things to look forward to this coming weekend. This Friday night, July 17th, is Girl Scout Night at Dealer Park, sponsored by KOA, free general admission for Girl Scouts who show up in uniform. Then a day later on Saturday, July 18th, Toyota Night with a seat cushion giveaway. Be sure to come out to Dealer Park, get a seat cushion gate giveaway gift from Toyota. 1-2 misses low, 2-2 the count. Then on Sunday, you can do your part to help high school baseball in Billings as well. We'll have a donation, or rather an auction table, silent auction items that were donated. Swing and a miss from Blazak. Throw to first to complete the strikeout and the inning. Well, be sure to come out. Proceeds from the auction will go toward helping out high school baseball so that they can play in upcoming seasons. 1-2-3 inning for Garcia in the fifth. We head to inning six. Mustangs 4, Voyagers 2. 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
0: Your Stadium Mustangs with a 4-2 lead. Pat Mills takes a pair of strikes from Will Rogers. 0-2 the count. Rogers giving length to the Voyagers here tonight in his first professional start. Swing and a miss. He gets Mills on three pitches. One away. Top of the sixth inning to bring up Kyle Miklas. Rogers at 89 pitches thrown here tonight. Previous high in innings pitched coming into today was 3 against Ogden last month. He pitches to Miklas. One out. Top of six. First pitch is ball one. Miklas reached on an error in the second and came around to score. Then he touched them all. A solo shot out to right field his last time up. 1-0. Fouled off the foot of Kyle Miklas. And Miklas really taking a beating in today's game. He was shaken up after a play that he made defensively back in the fourth, throwing out a runner at first base, pouncing on a ball, and he is really in pain right now after fouling that one off his leg, and I think that might be all for Miklas now. He battled through it, the initial injury, stayed in the game, and now he will be walked off by Lauren Francis, the athletic trainer, and his starting pitcher tonight, Julian Garcia, as manager Craig Maddux will make a change. He informed Dylan Collins, the home plate umpire, that he will make a substitution. We'll wait to see who emerges from the Mustangs' first base dugout to continue this at-bat. They'll have a 1-1 count on them, as it looks to be Sean Lynch. Yes, Sean Lynch will come out to continue this plate appearance for Kyle Miklas, and we just hope Miklas is okay. Again, taking a beating in the game today. Earlier injury had him shaken up, and then that foul ball off his leg just was a little too much for tonight. So Lynch inherits a 1-1 count. He swings and misses. Now 1-2 on Sean, who is listed as a pinch hitter coming in this sixth inning. The 1-2 from Rogers. Swing and a miss. Strike three. Back-to-back punch outs for Rogers. Two away to bring up John McHenry. Henry 1-for-2, a single and a pop-up. He lifts this one in the air left field. Long run for Schmack into foul territory, and it'll drop safely. Foul ball down the left field line. By the way, that previous strikeout does go to Sean Lynch. If you inherit a count with less than two strikes, the substitute or pinch hitter is the one who takes over the at-bat and takes the strikeout. If there had been two strikes, it would have gone on Miklas's ledger. It's the 0-1 to McHenry. Is outside for a ball, but in this instance, Sean Lynch inherited a 1-1 count when he took over, so the punch-out does go against Lynch in this sixth inning. 4-2 Mustangs, two outs, bases empty, and a pitch down low, 2-1. on the switch hitting second baseman, batting from the left side, as he has all game against the righty Will Rogers. 2-1. Down low, 3-1 the count. John singled and scored back in the second inning as the 3-1 pitch. Down low for ball four. First walk of the game issued by Will Rogers, the Voyagers' right-hander. It's issued to the man who has more free passes than anyone else on the Mustangs this year. John McHenry, he's at first for Bodie Wright. For McHenry, that's his 46th walk of the year. Bodie Wright takes strike one. Wright launched a 3-run homer back in the second inning. That turned a 1-0 Voyager lead into a 3-1 Mustang advantage. Billings has led ever since. It's 4-2 here in the top of six. 1-1 the count on Bodie. McHenry off of first, held by Ott. The 1-1 fouled off to the right, 1-2. Mustangs with 4 runs on 5 hits. They've made 1 error in the game. Voyagers 2 runs, 3 hits. They've made 2 miscues tonight. Each team with 1 unearned run in the game as McHenry takes off. The pitch is called strike 3. So the play at second doesn't matter. The ruling was safe out there at second base, but it's a punch out to end the inning. Rogers strikes out the side. We go to the bottom of 6. Mustangs 4, Voyagers 2. This is Billings Mustangs Baseball on HTN and ESPN Billings.
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0: Tommy Speck to lead things off. Julian Garcia continues to work on the mound. His first pitch to the left-handed hitter is popped up left side. Soper, the third baseman, in foul territory, makes the catch for out number one. John Lynch remains in the game to catch in the place of Kyle Miklas. So Lynch now the backstop, catching Garcia. One pitch, so far so good. One pitch, one out. Bottom of the sixth inning, Mustangs lead by 2. Here's Vincent Temesvary. 1-for-1, a double and a sack fly today. The right-handed hitter takes low for ball 1. Temesvary hitting 373 coming into today in 46 games. 1-0 poked out into right center field. That's down for a hit and will roll all the way to the wall. Center fielder digging for second base as Mustang center fielder A.J. Shaver throws it back in. And Temesvary has his second double of the ball game. He's at second with one out for Trey Cruz. 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Garcia's pitch to Cruz misses for ball one. Cruz, the left-handed hitting shortstop, 0-for-2 in the ball game. He has struck out and grounded to McHenry at second base. Temesvary, excellent speed at second base for the Voyagers as this is lifted in the air to left field. Drops in front of Bodie Wright. Temesvary around third. He'll score as the throwback in is cut off. RBI single for Trey Cruz. And the Voyagers are back to within one. It's a 4-3 ball game in the bottom of the sixth inning. Brings Kyle Schmack to the plate. He's 1-for-2, singled back in the second inning. Mustangs have led ever since the top of that second inning. Three-run homer by Bodie Wright put them in front as this is a bouncing ball through the left side, another hit. Schmack with his second knock of the game. That's three straight hits here in the sixth inning. Double, RBI single, and now another base hit. Have runners at first and second. One out for Ethan Ott. Mustangs lead 4-3. Ott 1-for-2. He doubled his last time up in the fourth. Right on right, Garcia's pitch up and over the head of Lynch to the backstop. Both runners will advance. They're now at second and third. After the wild pitch. That'll bring Sean Lynch out to have a quick word with Julian Garcia. Kyle Nicholas is the regular catcher for Garcia. He's caught him ever since joining the team last year. Had caught every inning Julian had pitched so far this season. So Lynch briefly went out just to make sure the two are on the same page as the 1-0. Lifted down the left field line, tailing foul. Off the fencing in front of the Voyager bullpen. Half of the bullpen is in foul territory, the other half in fairgrounds beyond the left field fence. Fortunately for the Mustangs, that hit on the foul territory side. 1-1 the count. Garcia's next offering fouled off at the plate, 1-2. Julian could use a strikeout right here. He has 8 of them in the ball game. One out, runners at second and third. It's a 1-run ball game. Mustangs in front. Ott has struck out once today as the 1-2. Low and away, 2-2 the count. Wind still blowing across from left to right. It has been throughout the entirety of this ball game as the 2-2. Down in the dirt, Ott didn't bite. Full count. The left-handed hitting Willie Ponce is on deck. First base is open. One out, runners at second and third. The 3-2. Swing and a miss. Strike three. Just when he needed it, Garcia picks up his ninth punch out of the game. And it brings to the plate a man who has struck out twice, Willie Ponce, once looking, once swinging against Garcia tonight. Second and third, two outs, Mustangs clinging to a 4-3 lead, bottom of the sixth. First pitch taken low for a ball. Garcia with 9 strikeouts in the game. His season high is 10 this year. Career high of 13. It's the 1-0. Outside for ball 2. That 10 strikeout game was 3 starts ago, back on June 23rd in Missoula. Struck out 10 paddleheads as the 2-0 is swung on and missed, 2-1. Ponce was well out in front. The count. Ponce calls time. He'll reset after being fooled on that previous delivery. 4-3 Mustangs lead, bottom of the sixth inning. Game one of this 3-game series. Game one of the second half slate. Mustangs and the Long Beach Coast have already punched their ticket to the 2026 postseason. The other 10 teams will try to win this second half to secure their spot. As a bunt off the glove of Julian Garcia, then he overruns it. Can't make the play at first. It's a bunt hit for Ponce. A run comes in. And we are tied at 4 apiece. Willie Ponce, who has struggled against Garcia today, laying down a 2-out bunt. And it works to his favor. It was just off the end of the glove of Garcia, who nearly snagged it out of the air. He knocked it down, ran toward the first base side where the ball landed. Tried to pick it up with the bare hand and just couldn't get a grip on the ball. We're tied at 4. Now Ponce takes off. He'll reach second without a throw after the ball popped out of the hand of Sean Lynch. That gets the crowd into it here. 4-4 ball game, bottom of the sixth inning. All knotted up. After the Willie Ponce bunt RBI single. Now a couple of misses, 2-0 on Blake Wilhoit. Trey Cruz scored on that bunt hit. Kyle Schmack, by the way, advanced to third on the bunt. They're now at second and third after the Ponce steal. It's the 2-0 misses for ball 3. Garcia in danger of issuing his first walk of the ball game. 3-0 the count on Wilhoit. The pitch taken all the way for a strike. Right down the chute, 3-1. 4-4 ball game. Voyagers looking for a hit to take the lead. Garcia looking for an out to end the inning. The 3-1 fouled off to the left, 3-2. Now all Garcia needs is a strike, and the inning would come to an end. Payoff pitch coming to Blake Wilhoit. He steps out of the box, now digging back in. First base is unoccupied. Second and third, two outs, so Garcia doesn't have to give in. He can try and get the chase as now Garcia steps off. We'll reset the pitch clock. 3 balls, 2 strikes on the left-handed hitting Wilhoit. 2 outs, the payoff. Swing and a miss, strike 3, blocked in front by Lynch. And now the throw to first goes down in foul territory, down the right field line. 2 runs score, and the Voyagers have taken the lead. It's a strikeout of Will Hoyt. And then E2 on the throw. The pitch was in the dirt. Will Hoyt chased for strike three. An error on the throw. Two runs come home, both Schmack and Ponce. And Will Hoyt advances all the way to third as the throw went down the right field line in foul territory. Inning continues for Anthony Swenda. It's 6-4 Voyagers. Great Falls has scored four times in this sixth inning. Just overthrew Pat Mills, the first baseman. So this one's lined right back to Garcia. He'll throw to first to end the inning, but the Voyagers jump in front. They score four times and now lead it 6-4 as we go to the seventh inning. This is Billings Mustangs Baseball on HTN and ESPN Billings.
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0: Stadium where Great Falls has taken the lead 6-4 over your Billings Mustangs. A.J. Shaver leading things off, top of the seventh. First pitch, check swing. He held up for ball one. Will Rogers out for his seventh inning of work for the Voyagers. Had pitched exclusively out of the pen his first 16 outings. Up over 100 pitches working here in the seventh. He misses up and in. 2-0 the count on Shaver. Voyagers took the lead on an error after a strike three. Blake Wilhoit swung and missed at a pitch in the dirt, and then the throw down to first was errant from Sean Lynch. Two unearned runs came home. As a matter of fact, three of the six Voyager runs have been unearned today. Each team with two errors. One of the Mustangs' four tallies has been unearned as well, as Shaver showed bunt, pulled it back, and takes ball three. 3-1 the count. Dangerous hitter at the plate. Shaver trying to spark a rally. Help the Mustangs take the lead back. Came in with a .460 batting average. It's the 3-1. Down low for ball four. He'll draw the walk. First time reaching today. He did get on via an error his last time up, but that walk extends the on-base streak for Shaver. He has reached now in 37 consecutive ball games, dating all the way back to May 26th. Runner at first for Bowen, who swings and fouls it off for strike one. Bowen 0 for 3, reached on a fielder's choice his last go-around. Top of the seventh inning, there is action in the Voyager bullpen out beyond the left field fence. A one runner takes off, pitch up high, and the throw to second is not in time. That's steal number 22 for number 22, A.J. Shaver. He's at second, 1-1 the count for Bowen. Mustangs trail by two, top of the seventh inning. Rogers pitch, broken back grounder towards second, gloved by Ponce. The throw to first gets away. Shaver will head to the plate and score. Another error in the ball game. We'll see how they score it initially. That might be a hit for Bowen, as it was softly hit, broken back grounder towards second. Looked like he was going to be in either way, but then the throw to first base got away from Ethan Ott into foul territory, and it will be a single for Bowen. And then Shaver scores on the E4. That'll bring the entire infield to the mound, huddled together. Runner at first. It's 6-5, Voyagers. Man at first, nobody out for Michael Soper. Your attention, Mustang fans. 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Bowen at first. He gets the single. No RBI as Soper lays down a bunt first base side. It's gloved by Ott, who underhands to the second baseman Ponce, who covered. First baseman to second baseman. It goes 3-4 on the sacrifice bunt. That moves Bowen now to second base. That's the first out of the inning. Runner at second for Jacob Gutierrez. First pitch down low, and it kicks away from Will Hoyt. Bowen advances to third on a wild pitch. Both teams benefiting from extra bases and runs coming home on balls not necessarily put in play. Wild pitches or errors allowing for an extra base. The 1-0 check swing, little dribbler third base side, gloved by Rogers. Throw to first is in time to get the out. Rogers looked the runner Bowen back into third. No chance to score on the play. Two outs, and it's up to Charlie Muniz. Muniz 0-3 in the ball game. Good time for his first hit right here. 6-5 Voyagers, tying run at third. Pitch down low, blocked in the dirt by Will Hoyt for ball one. Bowen will be ready to scamper on home if anything gets by the Voyager backstop. One oh from Rogers. On the ground towards short, Cruz has it. The throw to first is in time to end the inning. Mustangs get one back, still trail by a run as it's time to stretch. Here in Great Falls, we head to the bottom of seven. Voyagers 6, Mustangs 5. 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
0: Seventh inning, and Julian Garcia continues to work for the Mustangs. 98 pitches so far. He's tied his season high. 10 strikeouts in the ballgame. Voyagers 6, Mustangs 5. It's the first pitch. Is ball 1. To Zach Blazak, leading things off. 1-2-3 due up here in the seventh for the Voyagers. Blazak shows bunt, pulls it back to take low. 2-0 the count. Blazak 0-3. He has struck out twice against the Mustang right-hander. Garcia's pitch. Outside ball 3. Only 3 of the 6 Voyager runs have been earned against Garcia as he fires in a 3-0 strike to Blazak, the left-handed hitter. Mustangs have committed 2 errors in the game. Voyagers have committed 3. It's the 3-1. Low and in, ball 4. That's the first walk issued by Garcia today. Puts the leadoff man aboard for Tommy Specht as he makes his way to the plate. Let's take a look at some of the scores from around the Pioneer League. Out-of-town scoreboard brought to you by Pepsi. Top of the eighth inning in Ogden, the Raptors have a 9-5 lead over the Idaho Falls Chuckers. Bouncing ball to first off the bat of Specht. Throw down to second after Mills touched the first base bag. Tag applied there, and that is a double play. Gloved by Mills, he stepped on first, threw to second. Bowen made the grab and the tag on Zach Blazak as the force was no longer in order. That is a 3-6 double play, and there's 2 outs for Vincent Temesvary. In 9-5, Raptors over the Chuckers, top of the eighth inning. Top of 6 out in Boise. No score. Hawks and Red Pocket Mobiles. Bottom of the 5th inning, Missoula with a 7-4 lead hosting the Range Riders. Long Beach Coast 1, Oakland Ballers nothing. That game in the top of the 4th inning. And they are scoreless in the bottom of the 1st inning in Modesto. The Roadsters hosting the Yuba Sutter Freebirds. Here in Great Falls, it's the Voyagers 6, Mustangs 5. 2 outs, bases empty, bottom of the 7th inning. And a 1-1 count. I think that 1-2 count on Vincent Temesvary, who has not been retired today. Sack fly in the first, he has 2 doubles since. The 1-2. Lifted foul off to the right. 1-2 it remains. Garcia trying to give the Mustangs at least 7. The 1-2. Fouled up and out of play once again. Julian has gone 7 or more innings 3 times already this year, including once against these Voyagers, a complete game, seven-inning outing. Game one of a doubleheader back on June 3rd. 1-2, popped high in the air. Foul territory, first base side. Mills over and gloves it to end the inning. Voyagers don't score. We're off to the eighth. It's Great Falls 6, Billings 5. This is Billings Mustangs Baseball on HTN and ESPN Billings.
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1: 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Will Rogers, in his first start of the year, went 7 innings, allowed 5 runs, 4 earned on only 6 hits, 2 walks, 7 strikeouts, 116 pitches for Will Rogers, whose first 16 outings were all out of the pen. Made his first professional start today. He's in line for the win. Mustangs trying to change that as Mills bounces the first pitch towards second. Ponce gloves and throws out the Mustang first baseman. One away to begin the eighth inning. Brings Sean Lynch to the dish. Lynch would love to get a hold of one. Make up for an earlier error in the ball game that put the Voyagers ahead. A strike three, ball in the dirt. Throw down to first base was erratic and allowed a pair of runs to score. Mustangs got one back in the seventh. Need at least one more. Trailing 6-5. We're in the top of the eighth inning. 1-0 on Lynch. Taking his first at-bat. First full at-bat, I should say, of the game. He takes a strike 1-1. He inherited a 1-1 count from Kyle Miklas back in the sixth inning. Miklas fouled the ball off himself, was already banged up prior to that, had to leave the game with an injury. 1-1 skips in for ball two. Sean has made the most of his opportunities when given a chance this year, hitting .536 coming into today. 4 homers, 13 knocked in. That's in 11 games, 6 starts prior to today. 2-1. Lifted in the air, shallow right field. Ponce out, Speck coming in, and the right fielder has it for out number 2. Mustangs with 4 outs to work with, trailing by a run. John McHenry coming to the dish. 1-for-2 with a single and a walk. Now facing the lefty, Simon Murray, for the first time tonight, so he'll bat right-handed in this plate appearance. Murray 6'2", 230 pounds for the 23-year-old lefty. First pitch in for strike one. Murray on for the 21st time this year. Second most appearances on the Voyagers. 2-0 record, an 11-12 ERA. He fires in strike two. It's 0-2 on McHenry. Voyagers 6, Mustangs 5. Top of the eighth inning. Kicking off the second half slate. This is game one of the final 48. It's the 0-2. Bounces in. Two more teams, two more playoff spots remaining. Mustangs and Coast have each clinched their ticket. It's the 1-2 to John McHenry. Up high to even the count. Murray's 2-2, swing and a miss, strike three. 1-2-3 go the Mustangs in the eighth. We go to the bottom half of the eighth inning. It's the Voyagers 6, Mustangs 5. This is Billings Mustangs Baseball on HTN and ESPN Billings.
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1: Here's 6, Mustangs 5. A light rain falling in Great Falls as we begin this bottom half of the 8th inning. 6-5, Voyagers lead. Garcia continues to work on the mound for the Mustangs. Facing Trey Cruz, the 1-0 in the air center field. Shaver going back on it, and he reaches up to make the catch just in front of the track in right center for out number one. One out for Kyle Schmack. Garcia had 112 pitches in the ball game. His season high is 119. One out for Schmack. Pitch in for strike one. Wind blowing across from left to right still, so it's blowing the rain in that direction as well. It's the 0-1 up high for a ball. Garcia with 10 strikeouts in the ball game against just one walk. He's allowed only 3 earned runs, 6 in total. Mustangs trail by a tally. It's the 1-1. In the air, shallow center field. Shaver racing in. McHenry going out, and it's John McHenry, the second baseman, who makes the catch. In shallow right center for out number two. Two quick outs for Garcia, brings up Ethan Ott. Julian trying to send it to the ninth, give the Mustangs offense a fighting chance, trailing by one. It'll be 8-9-1, due up for the Mustangs in the ninth. That's Bodie Wright, A.J. Shaver, and Cameron Bowen. Good guys to have coming to the plate, needing a run. 1-0 the count on Ott, 1-for-3 in the game. Garcia's pitch in for a strike. Ott has struck out twice against Garcia with a double in between. He takes low and away, 2-1 the count. Game has gone back and forth. Voyagers struck first, a run in the opening inning. The 2-1. Inside 3-1. Mustangs scored 3 on a 3-run homer by Bodie Wright in the second inning, putting Billings in front. Made it 3-1 at the time. Mustangs made it 4-1 with a run in the top of the fourth. Kyle Miklas solo shot. Swing and a miss. 3-2 on Ott. Voyagers got that one back in the fourth, then scored 4 times in the sixth. 2 of them unearned. To jump in front, Mustangs got one back in the seventh, and here we are in the eighth, 6-5 Voyagers. That shot down the left field line, but foul. Count remains full on Ethan Ott. Righty on righty. The rain's starting to pick up a little more. Here in Great Falls. Chance of thunderstorms throughout the night. It's the 3-2. Pop foul off to the right side. Mustangs and Voyagers hoping to miss the heavier weather that'll come later tonight. Right now, just rain falling here in Great Falls, Montana. The 3-2. Down the right field line and tailing foul. Out onto the golf course. Count remains full. 8 pitches in this battle. Garcia versus Ott. Here comes pitch number 9. Outside, ball 4. Second free pass given away by Garcia. Gives Willie Ponce an opportunity. Ponce had a big moment in that 4-run sixth inning with 2 outs. He had a 2-1 count on him. It was 2-0 initially, and then he was badly fooled on a breaking ball. Made it 2-1 on a swing and miss. And he laid down a bunt. Wasn't necessarily a great bunt, but he got the job done. He popped it up. It went off the glove of the pitcher, Garcia. Tried to run it down. Couldn't barehand it. So runner takes off. Pitches a strike. Throw to second base. Is in time. A caught stealing to end the inning. Lynch throws him out. Bowen makes the tag. We go to the ninth. It's the Voyagers 6 and the Mustangs 5. 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
1: We've reached the top of the ninth inning from Voyager Stadium. Brandon Januska on the call. It's the Voyagers 6 and the Mustangs 5. Carter Kelsey on the bump trying to pick up his first save for the Great Falls Voyagers facing the 8-9 and 1 hitters. First Bodie Wright, swing and a miss, strike one. Might be the bottom of the order, but it's a lethal order, 1 through 9 for the top scoring team in the league, your Billings Mustangs. So the pitch misses just a touch downstairs, 1 and 1 on Wright. 1 for 3 in the game, a big 3-run homer back in the second inning. He takes in tight, 2 and 1. Carter Kelsey, first time the Mustangs are seeing him. Right-hander, 6'5", 220 pounds, 23 years of age. Pitch missing for ball three. Hitters count, 3-1 on Bodie Wright. Pitch from the right-hander. Shot toward second, off of Blazak, ricochets to Cruz, the throw to first. It gets away in foul territory. Bodie Wright heads for second base, and he is in safely. Zach Blazak is coming up limping after that play. So he'll be checked on by the Voyager athletic trainer. A lot happening on that ground ball. It was a hot shot off the bat of Bodie Wright. 97 off the bat on the ground. It hit off the leg of Zach Blazak. He tried to field it. It ricocheted all the way to the shortstop, Cruz, who gloved it, made a throw over to first base, but it skipped by Ott into foul territory. That allowed Bodie Wright to reach second on the play. Give him a base hit, a single on the play, and then an E6 to allow Wright to reach second base. Single and an error. The tying run is at second base in Bodie Wright. A.J. Shaver will be at the plate, but right now they're checking on the left leg, the shin area of Zach Blazak, former MSUB Yellow Jacket. And again, that ground ball, it hit off the leg, off that left shin of Blazak, and ricocheted all the way over to the shortstop in Trey Cruz. As for the pitcher on the hill, Carter Kelsey, a little bit more about him. He's a Connecticut native from Westport, Connecticut. 23-year-old right-hander was pitching out east in the Atlantic League prior to this with the Charleston Dirty Birds. Fifth appearance on the mound as a Great Falls Voyager. Just 3 1/3 innings to his name, and he'll have to battle here looking for his first save with Great Falls as Zach Blazak will remain in the game. He was tended to. Will stay in the ball game at third base for the Voyagers. 6-5, Great Falls in front. Top of the ninth inning, the potential tying run at second. Excellent speed, Bodie Wright. A.J. Shaver at the plate, swing and a miss for strike one. Shaver 0 for 2 with a walk and a run scored. Looking for a big hit. He lays down a bunt back to the mound. It's gloved by Kelsey. He'll throw to first. Had a quick look over at third. Wright, with his speed, was already there. They do get the out at first. It's a successful sacrifice for A.J. Shaver. And now the tying run is 90 feet away. Top of the order, and Cam Bowen coming to the plate. 1-3 on that sacrifice bunt. Bowen 1-for-4 in the ball game. Infield in all the way around with the tying run 90 feet away. 6-5, top of the ninth, one out. First pitch to Bowen, fouled off.

0: 0-1. Contact, of course, key in this situation. Can't afford a strikeout. Runner at third, less than two outs. Need to put it in play and try to get it past this drawn-in infield. Pitch low and away, 1-1. Odie Wright, excellent speed at first base. We'll be looking to tag up on anything hit into the outfield. Time called. Home plate umpire Dylan Collins walking up the line on the third base side, asking for some more baseballs. They're going to repair the mound, it appears. Or at least the scraper. They're going to replace the scraper on the backside of the mound. As the pitcher, Carter Kelsey, signaled that it wasn't working for him, may have been covered in mud from previous pitchers, so they're going to replace it back there. It's an item on the back of the mound for the pitchers to scrape their cleats, get some of that dirt off, so they can get more traction on the mound, let the cleats actually dig in. So they're replacing that. Kelsey trying to wipe some of the dirt from his cleats with just his hand. Rain continues to fall here in Great Falls, Montana. The Voyagers with a 6-5 lead. So we have a maintenance delay going on right now on the mound. 6-5, Voyagers in front. Bodie Wright's at third. He singled to lead things off. Ended up advancing to second on an errant throw by the shortstop, Trey Cruz. Wright then moved to third on a sacrifice bunt from A.J. Shaver. He's there, a 1-1 count on Cam Bowen once play resumes. And Carter Kelsey finds a way to get all the dirt from his cleats, and it appears he has. Groundskeeper here, jogging back off the field. Umpires returning to their respective stations, and we are ready to continue. Top of the ninth inning, one-run game. Mustangs have the potential tying tally at third base, drawn in infield as Bowen shoots one foul off to the right. Maybe a little frustrated with himself on that foul ball. He had a pitch that caught a good portion of the plate. May have thought he could do damage with it. Now the 1-2. In the air, out toward deep left field. Schmack is going back to the wall, and it's gone! Why settle for one when you can get them both? Cameron Bowen, a go-ahead two-run homer, and the Mustangs take a 7-6 lead here in the ninth inning. 13th homer of the year for Cameron Bowen. This might be the biggest one. Ninth inning go-ahead shot. All two-run homers by the Mustangs this year are sponsored by Home 2 Suites by Hilton Billings, located right down the road from Dealer Park. Bowen flips the score. Mustangs 7, Voyagers 6, top of the ninth inning. Here's Michael Soper looking for a hit on his 25th birthday. Takes a couple of pitches outside the zone, 2-0 the count. Soper 0-3, did lay down a sack bunt in the seventh inning. He takes strike one called. Mustangs have taken the lead. The two-run homer by Bowen. Now looking for some insurance before we go to the bottom of the ninth inning. Voyagers will have their 7-8-9 hitters due up. Ponce, Wilhoit, and Swenda in the bottom of this inning. It's a bunt laid down by Soper, picked up by Will Hoyt, the catcher. Throw to first, and it gets all the way into foul territory up against the fence. Ott will track it down. He'll throw it back into the infield as Soper standing at second base. Rain really starting to come down here in Great Falls, Montana. Maybe affecting the fielding from the Voyagers. Couple of errors in this inning. That one allowed Soper to get to second base. Potential insurance run in scoring position. Give him a bunt single. He does get a birthday knock. He advances to second on the E2. And now they'll bring out some dry turfist to cover up the mound, the front edge of the mound. And the rain continuing to fall. It's getting wet and muddy out there as this ninth inning continues. We are guaranteed we'll have to have a bottom of the ninth inning. Mustangs have shot in front 7-6 on the two-run home run by Cameron Bowen. Soper at second, one out. Jacob Gutierrez laying some dirt down around home plate in the batter's boxes as well. There's some puddling going on at the moment behind the shortstop position and behind third base. It's really starting to come down. Heavy rainfall here in Great Falls. I know both teams would like this game to keep going without any sort of delay. It's up to the umpires, and now they will call for a delay. The tarp is coming out, the little tarp at least, to cover up the mound. We're in the top of the ninth inning, 7-6. Mustangs in front. Cameron Bowen with a two-run go-ahead ninth inning homer to give the Mustangs a 7-6 lead. Soper at first base with one out, top of the ninth, when we're able to continue. For now, we are going into a rain delay. Top of the ninth inning, the skies are opening up. We are in a delay, and we'll return to regular programming until this game is able to continue. Rain delay in the ninth, Mustang 7, Voyager 6. We'll be back with you as soon as we can from Great Falls, Montana. 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

0: tagged me in, I tagged you in. You
1: know, no, I really do appreciate it. Thanks so
0: much. Come on, no, it's something I did not know.
2: Back with you from Voyager Stadium here in Great Falls, Brandon Januska with you as the Mustangs have a 7-6 lead in the top of the ninth inning. Unfortunately, the skies have opened up and we will not be able to continue playing here tonight. The rain came down heavily in this ninth inning, so we will have to postpone and continue at a later time. We will not have any more Mustangs baseball for you on this Tuesday night. We'll hopefully get the field all dried out for tomorrow's contest when these two teams continue this three-game series. David Hankins expected to start for the Mustangs tomorrow night, a 6:30 start time against Esteban Hernandez of the Great Falls Voyagers. Before tonight, if you missed it, in the ninth inning, Cameron Bowen hit a go-ahead two-run homer to turn a 6-5 deficit into a 7-6 Mustangs lead. And then Michael Soper singled, reached second on a throwing error. So when we resume, it will be Michael Soper at second base with one out in the top of the ninth inning. Mustangs 7-6. But again, that will not resume tonight. We are officially done for this Tuesday evening in a weather postponement, and we will make this one up at a later time. Again, hopefully tomorrow we'll get tomorrow's game in and maybe even the makeup of this one. As of right now, tomorrow is scheduled as a 6:30 first pitch. We'll have your Mustangs pregame show brought to you by Veritiv beginning at 6:10, and just keep a lookout for any updates if we are expected to resume this game tomorrow. That start time might be pushed a little earlier, so be sure to check out Mustang's social media and make sure you know exactly when this game will resume, hopefully tomorrow. But as for tonight, we are done with baseball. The Mustangs lead 7-6 with one out in the top of the ninth inning. Thank you to everyone who tuned in to Mustangs baseball, kicking off the second half of the season here tonight. I'd like to thank our producer, Jeremiah Anderson, for his fine work, our entire Home Team Network crew, and on behalf of everyone who makes Mustangs baseball possible, I'm Brandon Januska. Have a great rest of your night. We'll try again tomorrow, hopefully in drier ninth inning conditions. This has been Billings Mustangs Baseball on HTN and ESPN Billings.
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4: I know.
1: I mean, check it out, though, if you want to.
4: I mean, so were any of those in your, like, was one of them in particular just one that you took a dart throw on?
1: Honestly, there was a Mark Wahlberg joke in there where the guy called me Mark Wahlberg unsolicited. And before, I had heard someone in passing say, because, like, it's weird. We're all from New England, and, like, me, Mark Wahlberg, Matt Damon kind of share some weird similarities, not doppelgangers of each other, but we're all from there. We kind of all, I don't know, make of that what you want. But I had been called Mark Wahlberg before, and I responded to that criticism of, like, man, I look like Mark Wahlberg, ate Mark Wahlberg. And that was the one thing this dude, I mean, he just teed me up with, like, man, you look like Mark Wahlberg. And I just had that in my back pocket. And then to the credit of that, Mark actually saw that, and it was his idea to cast me as the rival to him in Daddy's Home, which eventually I came back to do Daddy's Home too. So, I mean, you never know. Like, you never know who's going to see what you're going to do and how it's going to resonate, and what a good sport for you know, taking that joke and running with it. And, you know, I got to be around Mark and Will Ferrell and, you know, so many other gifted performers in Daddy's Home and Daddy's Home 2 as well. So
4: thank you so much, John Cena. You're the man. Let's do this.
1: Thank you, Rich. Appreciate it.
4: Thank you.
5: Appreciate you, brother.
4: The great John Cena right here on the Rich Eisen Show. There he goes. That's all.
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8: A walk-off homer in the bottom of the 14th inning. 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
8: 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Giancarlo Stanton and the American League with one swing has tied it up.
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8: 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Out of here. 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
2: Good morning. I'm Scott Fredrickson. This look at the latest in Billings area news for this Friday, May 1st. A great opportunity. Ken Adelblue with that.
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2: 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The group will be performing this Saturday night at the Alberta Bear Theater in Billings. 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
5: 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That kind of can be timeless, if you and harmonies. 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
7: Still very warm with the threat of showers and storms around the region. I'm Ed McIntosh from Q2. Not as hot as yesterday, but still in the upper 80s to low 90s around the region. The amount of moisture is increasing. Showers and thunderstorms through the afternoons and evenings on a pretty regular basis. Gusty winds and heavy rain possible around any storms. 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

0: V.org/Stewart, V.org/donate. An amazing speech, of course, from the late, great Stuart Scott. And Stuart would probably, if he was sitting here, be saying, well, tell everybody about the Emmett Smith signed photo. What's wrong with you? Get to that. Emmett Smith signed photo. 2 more minutes in the auction. ebay.com/ESPYs, where the bid goes in and you then have an opportunity. It closes at 7:30 a.m. Eastern time to win that signed photo by Emmett Smith. And then that money goes to the V Foundation for Cancer Research. 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
4: Good morning. I'm Scott Fredrickson. Let's look at the latest in Billings area news for this Friday, May 1st. A great opportunity. Ken Adelblue with that.
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6: The Department of Labor operates a network of 18 in-person job services around the state. 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
4: For over 60 years, Three Dog Night has been entertaining millions of people around the world with over 21 consecutive Billboard Top 40 hits. The group will be performing this Saturday night at the Alberta Bear Theater in Billings. Danny Hutton, original member of the group, talks about why to this day the group is still popular.
7: I think we've always been a really good live act. I mean, there's some acts that have great records, but a lot of it's done in the studio, which nothing wrong with that. 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I think the songs all were melodic, and we were not political. That kind of can be timeless, if you and harmonies. So I think that combination is really helpful.
4: And that's been a look at the latest in Billings area news on ESPN Billings.
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13: Still very warm with the threat of showers and storms around the region. I'm Ed McIntosh from Q2. Not as hot as yesterday, but still in the upper 80s to low 90s around the region. The amount of moisture is increasing. Showers and thunderstorms through the afternoons and evenings on a pretty regular basis. Gusty winds and heavy rain possible around any storms. 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
0: 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We just heard the late great Stuart Scott's speech, and his daughter, one of his two daughters, Sid, is moderating a panel around the WNBA All-Star Game July 23rd in Chicago in partnership with the V Foundation, and that you can be in attendance for that by bidding on that, ebay.com/ESPYs. 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So a great signed photo from John Elway, Hall of Famer, of course, ebay.com/ESPYs. Well, it's interesting. The day of the decision, I want to say, the first decision, or right after, there was some, I don't remember the exact year, but there was a year in which our boss man, Liam, told me this yesterday, mm-hmm. that there was a year in which we were doing the V Foundation fundraising, and LeBron made a decision, like right around it, right into it, okay? And you wonder, could today also be that day, as breadcrumbs have kind of been sprinkled a lot of different places. Let's start with Shams Charania, who was on ESPN, obviously, senior NBA insider, and had this to say about LeBron and where he could end up playing next year.
14: LeBron James has the information that's needed to make a decision. It's decision time right now for LeBron James. Team presidents, GMs, they're all talking to Rich Paul here again this week. They've made all their pitches. LeBron James has listened to multiple voice notes delivered to him by Rich Paul from other owners and presidents from teams that are trying to give him their best pitch. And the feel is that those five teams remain in the mix, but a focus on Cleveland, Miami, and Philadelphia. And he's made it clear he wants to be a part of a team where he has a chance to compete for a championship, a new team environment and culture he can be a part of. But the reason that this is taking so long and why he's able to take his time is this is not a money-driven decision. So you have teams that are offering him minimum deals, exceptions, some salary cap space as well. So he's able to take his time and sift through this decision. But this could be really any day, any week now.
0: Any day, any week.
15: Any week. Uh-oh. Any week.
0: Uh-oh. Go ahead, Courtney.
15: Do you remember yesterday when we were discussing this and I said, not that I discredit Shams' reporting in any stretch, but we were talking about inching closer towards a decision. Any day, any week. He has all the information. He's had all the information. Free agency, yes, I know it's still going on, but it wrapped up the first week of July, if we're being honest. It wrapped up shortly thereafter the Jaylen Brown trade to the Philadelphia 76ers. So he's had 2 weeks now to think this thing over, and he has yet to make a decision. I just think he wants to sit back a little bit longer, think on it, not necessarily change his mind, because I think he knows where he's going to go. And as Shams pointed out, there's five teams in the mix, but the focus here are on three: Cleveland, Miami, and Philly. I just don't think he's in any sort of rush to do this, because he's going to want to do this one last time. What's the unique way he can do it one last time? The last time he can get the big splash over something that he's announcing that's related to basketball. So, any week, Evan, I still maintain the stance, and I'm, you know, I will eat my words if I'm proven wrong, that this is not going to be decided by the end of this week. Maybe not even the end of next week, that this could go be a decision that we hear about at the end of July, early August.
0: Well, then there's a tangible moment, and that tangible moment is August 6th. August 6th is the very first day the Washington Wizards, what? The Wizards? What do they have anything to do with this?
15: Hmm.
0: The Washington Wizards can offer Anthony Davis a contract extension. Smallsy, my guesstimation is super agent Rich Paul, who represents Anthony Davis and obviously LeBron James, will say to the Washington Wizards, we'd like a full max contract for as many years, mm-hmm. for as many dollars, over $200 million, as possible. If the Wizards say no, next thing is, we'd like to be somewhere else. The somewhere else clearly could be Golden State.
15: Correct.
0: Works straight up for Jimmy Butler, who's not going to play for the majority of the season. The Wizards potentially would get a couple of picks back in return in that move there, to trade Anthony Davis to the Golden State Warriors. They would then have extra draft picks. In addition, you rehab Jimmy Butler. He never plays a game there. You trade him somewhere else for contracts and picks, and you keep that thing going while you build around AJ DeMansta. Could you see that happening? If Courtney is saying it's weeks, that's the day. August 6th into 7th, we will know what Anthony Davis's future is and whether Smalls, LeBron wants to join Anthony Davis, mm-hmm. Draymond Green, and Steph Curry in Golden State, hypothetically.
16: I see where your head's at, Ev, because we are trying to discern why LeBron would be waiting, and maybe it's because all the moves haven't been made yet for him to firmly make his decision. So he's going to sit tight until August, and then he can have the full package of offers and full grasp of all the teams that he could potentially join. However, a theme on our show that's developed recently is I'll bet you a dollar doesn't get till August 6th. I think we're going to get a decision.
0: A lot of people think it's happening now.
16: Sooner rather than later. Right. Because of everything that we're hearing from Rich Paul and from Shams and others who are reporting on this indicates that he's heard everything he needs to hear. When Shams is talking about the voice notes and Rich Paul has passed them along to LeBron, it makes you think that these teams have made their best pitch to him. And he knows what he's doing. It's just a matter of how am I going to deploy this information. And I have to say this. Mm-hmm. Voice notes, what are we doing? How far we've fallen? We used to have Kevin Durant in the Hamptons and everybody flying in to woo him.
0: Well, you know why
16: the
0: Hamptons were saying voice notes?
16: The Hamptons Five. You know, come on. LeBron is the face of the league. He's the second greatest player of all time. To some people, he's their GOAT. This is potentially his last decision. Couldn't we have done something with a little more flair?
0: You know why?
16: Come on my super yacht or something.
0: You want to hear why?
16: Tell me.
0: This is the presumed and assumed reason why voice notes exist for the documentary. That they'll have the audio for the documentary.
16: But couldn't we send the voice note and then you come on the yacht and we have TMZ and the chopper footage of...
0: Like
16: of
0: Aaron Donald at practice?
16: Of whomever getting on the yacht.
0: Now,
16: they've talked with LeBron. He's getting on the dinghy to go back to shore, whichever owner it is. There's Pat Riley. He's been spotted on shore.
0: Well, I'm glad you brought up Pat Riley because there is news.
16: Okay.
0: LeBron has actually reacted to... There's only been one thing that I've seen that LeBron has reacted to by way of his free agency. And it is us on ESPN Radio. This is not a joke. Chris Brockman, of course, Rich Eisen show, noon until 3 Eastern time. This is the only thing that LeBron James has reacted to so far through this entire process has been something directly from ESPN Radio. Here's what Chris Brockman had to say, Rich Eisen show, noon until 3 Eastern, and I will tell you afterwards what LeBron did to react to this.
17: Goes to Miami, enjoy the play-in tournament.
18: So you don't believe they're going to be in the play-in tournament if LeBron James is on it.
19: With Giannis.
20: LeBron is going to be a non-factor this season. I think everyone needs to, like, ready themselves.
18: How is 21 points?
0: Chris said non-factor. Our buddy TJ Jefferson says, counters that. And LeBron posted on Instagram a million crying face emojis on that video. That
16: crying, laughing.
0: The only reaction that LeBron has had to anything by way of free agency is a direct result of ESPN Radio.
16: Shout out to ESPN Radio.
0: I think he's going to heat his result.
16: Why do you think that?
0: Because, no, I'm hoping. Well, I mean, he's laughing.
16: Oh, that's what you think of me if I go there? That's what you think of us if I go there?
0: I mean, that's the only team he's reacted to so far, which is interesting. I'm not saying he's actually going there.
16: All
0: Heat fans are very excited about that, though.
16: Or is he reacting, saying, you think that I'm going to have no impact wherever I go?
15: That's how I took it.
16: Mm-hmm.
15: Well,
0: you're not a Heat
15: you
0: fan.
15: The way that I took that is, you all are talking about where I'm going. You all are talking about this as if you are in the conversations in the day-to-day between myself and Rich Paul, because Rich Paul has let us into those conversations. He's peeled back the curtain on how this process has gone down. We've effectively gotten a mini-series reality show via his podcast with Max Kellerman, where they've got the grease board up and they're playing out every scenario and all the teams and things that might factor into LeBron's decision. Cleveland, minus Darius Garland, not a good thing, but other places where other players, good thing. Like, we're hearing all of these things. And I think for LeBron, he likes to sit back and be like, let me just, like, take it all in about what you people think I'm going to do, and then I'm going to zag. You think I'm going to decide today? I'm going to decide 3 weeks from now. You think it's going to be Cleveland? I'm actually going to Miami. You think Golden State's out of it? We'll wait and see what happens with Anthony Davis on that August 6th date that you mentioned, because that's the one that Shams said. You know, there were two other teams, or five, but the focus was on Cleveland, Miami, and Philly. So that would mean Golden State and Minnesota are on the back burner right now for a multitude of reasons. Golden State waiting to see about the Anthony Davis trade, if that can be facilitated. Minnesota, do you want to go do max contract work for a minimum contract price to be like the adult in the room with Anthony Edwards and LaMelo Ball? I don't think so. I don't think he wants to go anywhere where he has to go build a championship culture again when he's not going to be paid like that.
0: Well, you know where he may want to go right now with 1 minute left? To ebay.com/ESPYs to put a bid on that John Elway signed photo, Courtney. Right now, 1 minute left, 7:45 a.m. Eastern Time. It is out. 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
19: Hey, this is Rich Eisen. Coming up on Wednesday, another World Cup semifinal on the line. 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And American Century Championship winner Marty Fish joins us in studio. 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
25: I call it the best line ever after a major golf championship. Following the 2009 Open Championship, golfer Tom Watson had this to say to the members of the press. He said, "I've been to funerals that have been more uplifting than this." Now, why did Watson say those words? Well, Tom was on the verge of making golf history. At the age of 59, the five-time winner of the Open Championship led the 2009 tournament at the end of the second and third round, needing an 8-foot par putt on the final hole to become the oldest winner of a major by a country mile. Watson missed that putt, then lost in a playoff. Still, 59 years old and finishing second in a major? Not bad. This is Rocky Erickson.
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1: With all things Montana sports on the Northern News Network, I'm Ken Edelblue. Montana's two FCS powers are well represented on the preseason National Award watch list released by Stats Perform. Montana State is the only program in the country with three players on the Walter Payton Award watch list, which honors the top offensive player in the football championship subdivision. Quarterback Justin Lampson, wide receiver and return specialist Taco Dowler, and running back Adam Jones all made the list after helping the Bobcats win the 2025 FCS National Championship. Senior safety Caden Dowler was also named to the Buck Buchanan Award watch list for the nation's top defensive player. University of Montana also landed three players on the national watch list: reigning Big Sky Offensive Player of the Year running back Eli Gilman and quarterback Keely Ayotte were named to the Walter Payton Award watch list, while linebacker Peyton Wing earned a spot on the Buck Buchanan watch list. Montana State's Tommy Malott captured the Walter Payton Award in 2024, while the Grizzlies' last Walter Payton Award winner was Dave Dickinson in 1995. Montana's also produced three Buck Buchanan Award winners, while Montana State has had two.
2: Montana farmers and ranchers know what it means to dig deep, weathering storms, pushing through setbacks, and showing up day after day. Montana State Fund stands with those whose grit and determination continue to forge Montana's landscape. 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
1: Leanna Sussat, executive director of the Big Sky State Games, tells us about this year's torchlighter for the opening ceremonies.
3: Connor Ralph, he is a Montanan out of Helena. He was in the Winter Olympics this past winter. Excited to have a local Montanan be our torchlighter. Fun fact, he was also an athlete when he was in his younger years in the state games.
1: The Big Sky State Games kicks off Friday with the opening ceremonies beginning at 7 p.m. at Lockwood High School. Athletes of all ages and skill levels compete throughout the Billings area through Sunday. For more information on all the activities, go to BigSkyGames.org. 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

0: which is one of the best restaurants, you know, in Bristol.
1: Yeah, look, I mean, you know, I know a lot of people don't do in-person fantasy drafts anymore, but if you're going to do one, that's the place to do it.
0: Yeah, it is.
1: Like, that's the investment once in a lifetime. Instead of having the punishment for somebody who finishes in last, you all pull your dollars in and you bid on this thing.
0: Can you imagine? I could see there being like a, you have to go to the clock and spring museum in Bristol, Connecticut. Like, that's your punishment.
1: Here you go. You ready? Here's how you do it.
0: Whatever it is. I don't know what the museum
1: is. You all get together and bid on split the cost. The guy who finishes in last pays everybody back their half. Percentage.
0: That's perfect. But I think we just solved something. And I'm told all of the fantasy focus is going to be a part of that, having your fantasy draft
1: at
0: ESPN headquarters in Bristol, Connecticut. And that is one of the items. Again, it's ebay.com/ESPYs that you can go ahead and donate, or go ahead and bid rather on those items. If you want to donate, it's v.org/donate. And that supports the V Foundation's fight against cancer, their support of cancer research and the science. It's just the V Foundation is fairly uniquely positioned here because of its endowment. They can fund these innovative, you know, and innovative ideas and technology that's accelerating. That's what we're trying to do. It's not just, you know, this, like, I don't know, like slow. Sometimes you can have that breakthrough. You can have that idea. You can have that piece of technology that can change and save lives and change outcomes and prolong this fight. And that's what we're trying to do. And that's what the V Foundation is trying to do. So, Mark Zeno, I appreciate it. I'm Randy Scott. Thanks for joining us on SB Day on ESPN Radio. Coming up next, it is the Rich Eisen Show.
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0: Jalen Hurts' 22 emoji salute on his.
1: I've always been a Jalen Hurts guy.
0: Fantastic. As I have as well. You know, this show, we were big Jalen Hurts guy.
1: I'm also an AJ Brown guy.
0: Easy win.
2: One of the wins.
1: Easy win.
2: But then he came to his senses at the end, if you notice.
0: By the way, Eagles at Cowboys on Thanksgiving.
1: Oh, baby.
0: Late afternoon, early evening.
2: Should I go as a representative of the show?
1: Yes. Is that an option?
0: He's just throwing it out there. You know he's not going.
2: Hold up. Let me hit up my boy Ted.
0: Who?
2: Should worry about that.
0: Or Steven? You call him Steven?
1: Well, I mean,
0: you're SJ? You nickname him SJ? Is he SJ in your phone now?
2: I'll wait to the break.
1: I'll wait to the break.
2: Huh? I'll wait to the break to hit him up.
0: Schottenheimer? Coach?
2: I'm going to
0: Coach,
2: a game
0: Coach
2: this year.
0: B? Does
1: I don't.
0: Is
1: it in Coach Dallas?
0: B in your phone?
2: Yes. I've made up the decision.
0: After you made him cry at the combine?
2: That brings men closer when we combine like that.
1: Man, you said he just. Can we just gloss over that? He's going to Dallas for a game this year. He just said
2: absolutely.
0: I'll believe it when I see it.
2: Well, you don't see
0: it. I need a ticket stub. Marty Fish is going to make his way to our studio. Connor.
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6: Good morning. I'm Scott Fredrickson. Let's look at the latest in Billings area news for this Friday, May 1st. A great opportunity. Ken Adelblue with that.
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6: For over 60 years, Three Dog Night has been entertaining millions of people around the world with over 21 consecutive Billboard Top 40 hits. The group will be performing this Saturday night at the Alberta Bear Theater in Billings. Danny Hutton, original member of the group, talks about why to this day the group is still popular.
9: 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That kind of can be timeless, and harmonies. So I think that combination is really helpful.
6: And that's been a look at the latest in Billings area news on ESPN Billings.
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0: England does make the final on Sunday.
1: Yes.
0: They're trying to figure out maybe moving times around because they don't want an empty golf course with everyone watching England in the final. So we might have a little, you know, conflict.
1: Interesting.
0: Yeah.
1: So you say the Open Championship gallery could look like mine on Sunday of an American Century Championship?
0: I didn't say that.
1: Where you nobody's standing there?
0: Yeah. And then imagine if Justin Rose or Tommy Fleetwood
1: they're gonna want to
0: could win. Exactly.
1: Assume tape. They gotta record it like Larry David. Oh my goodness, that's wild.
2: Yeah.
3: 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Just 4 in 10 kids. 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
6: Good morning. I'm Scott Fredrickson. Let's look at the latest in Billings area news for this Friday, May 1st. A great opportunity. Ken Adelblue with that.
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6: For over 60 years, Three Dog Night has been entertaining millions of people around the world with over 21 consecutive Billboard Top 40 hits. The group will be performing this Saturday night at the Alberta Bear Theater in Billings. Danny Hutton, original member of the group, talks about why to this day the group is still popular.
9: I think we've always been a really good live act. I mean, there's some acts that have great records, but a lot of it's done in the studio, which nothing wrong with that. That was our forte, I think, still is. I think the songs all were melodic, and we were not political. That kind of can be timeless, and harmonies. So I think that combination is really helpful.
6: And that's been a look at the latest in Billings area news on ESPN Billings.
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1: Good morning. I'm Scott Fredrickson. Let's look at the latest in Billings area news for this Friday, May 1st. A great opportunity. Ken Edelblue with that.
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1: For over 60 years, Three Dog Night has been entertaining millions of people around the world with over 21 consecutive Billboard Top 40 hits. The group will be performing this Saturday night at the Alberta Bear Theater in Billings. Danny Hutton, original member of the group, talks about why to this day the group is still popular.
4: 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I think the songs all were melodic, and we were not political. That kind of can be timeless, and harmonies. So I think that combination is really helpful.
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0: over to hospice care. So I live in Wilmington. They lived in Winston-Salem. I drove up. Obviously, you know, we spent some time with them.
1: Nick, I want to make sure we give you the runway here, all right, to be able to tell this story without us rushing you. 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
6: Zero shots on target yesterday. That has not happened in, I don't know, forever. And the way he talked about it post-game felt like he was talking out of both sides of his mouth. He talked about the press and that they weren't communicating and that they didn't make the right substitutions. Felt like he was taking a shot at his manager, Didier Deschamps. And I was a little surprised from the leader of this team, the response that we got from him post-game, because it very much mirrored the no-show performance from Mbappe on the field. And the way he talked about it is like, well, I'm the leader of this team, it all goes through me, but at the same time pointing out the flaws with everyone else. I wasn't impressed by that. And this was supposed to be a France team that we were looking at penciling in that they'd be playing for a championship this weekend, and they're not.
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1: 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NBA, much like his Warriors teammate Draymond Green did recently, guard Steph Curry made

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14: LA Clippers salary cap circumvention. You know what's going on, right? Pablo Torre finds out, reports that there could be some salary cap circumvention with Kawhi Leonard and his team by way of the Clippers and a no-show endorsement job for a company by the name of Aspiration. You heard about that what seems to be like a year ago. You're sick of it, aren't you? So am I, so is the NBA, so are the Clippers, and so are the Raptors, who just tried to trade for him. Adam Silver at league meetings yesterday said that he hopes the investigation can be wrapped up before the beginning of next season. That's in October. This is July. At some point, this has to end, or the possibility of Kawhi going anywhere but LA will end with it. For the ESPN Radio Sports Beat, I'm Evan Cohen.

0: Lefty Colton Gordon to the NL Central leading Brewers for minor leaguer Jaden Fields. He is the son of former Milwaukee star Prince Fielder.
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2: One of our favorites is Miss Kimberly in Maryland. Miss Kimberly.
3: Hello, gentlemen. How are you?
2: We're good. How are you, young lady?
3: I'm doing well. You're my best friend today calling me young lady. First of all, let me just make a quick comment. Where else are you going to hear, like, great commentary, perspectives, opinions on all sports? You come back from a break playing old school hip hop, anything from Redman, you play Bob Marley, Otis Redding, and then you get Freddie invoking things like butterscotch balls. You're not going to get that type of greatness on any other show.
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4: For Montana News on the Northern News Network, I'm Cody Ross. Governor Greg Gianforte noted during a joint press conference with Interior Secretary Doug Burgum, Wyoming Governor Mark Gordon, and Idaho Governor Brad Little. A proposed rule change gives states flexibility on grizzly bear management is the culmination of a great success story.
5: When grizzlies were listed in 1975, there were only a few hundred left in the lower 48. Today, there are more than 2,000. The species has recovered.
4: Congressman Troy Downing's bill updating the Crow Tribe Water Rights Settlement Act has cleared the House Natural Resources Committee. The measure would give the Crow Tribe more flexibility to build local water and wastewater projects and extends its rights to pursue hydropower development at Yellowtail After Bay Dam through 2030. Keeping you connected, this is the Northern News Network.
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4: Opening arguments began today in a Helena courtroom for the official misconduct trial of Montana State Senator Jason Ellsworth. Prosecutors accused the lawmaker of trying to steer a $170,000 no-bid contract to an unqualified close associate in late 2024. Ellsworth has pled not guilty to the misdemeanor charge. If convicted on the count, he faces potential jail time and the immediate forfeiture of his office. A Billings City Councilman is apologizing after sparking community outrage with controversial remarks about local affordable housing projects. Council member Tony O'Donnell expressed regret for using the word ghettoization during a recent work session. O'Donnell claimed he completely misunderstood federal housing terms and mistakenly believed the development excluded certain groups. However, residents are criticizing the apology, calling out O'Donnell for mockingly questioning the presence of indigenous communities in the city. I'm Cody Ross, Northern News Network.
8: Good morning. I'm Scott Fredrickson. This look at the latest in Billings area news for this Friday, May 1st. A great opportunity. Ken Adelblue with that.
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8: For over 60 years, Three Dog Night has been entertaining millions of people around the world with over 21 consecutive Billboard Top 40 hits. The group will be performing the Saturday night at the Alberta Bear Theater in Billings. Danny Hutton, original member of the group, talks about why to this day the group is still popular.
11: I think we've always been a really good live act. I mean, there's some acts that have great records, but a lot of it's done in the studio, which nothing wrong with that. That was our forte, I think, still is. I think the songs all were melodic, and we were not political. That kind of can be timeless, if you and harmonies. So I think that combination is really helpful.
8: And that's been a look at the latest in Billings Area News on ESPN Billings.
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14: Showers and thunderstorms around the area throughout the evening, and more on the way in the afternoons and evenings in the coming days. I'm Ed McIntosh from Q2. A chance of showers and thunderstorms around the region and then turning partly cloudy overnight. Temperatures in the mid-60s early. Sunny and hot with a low 90s tomorrow and more storms later in the day. 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
22: See, while I'm so intrigued by everything that he does, it doesn't have to be scoring. Just his presence on the soccer field alone raises the antennas over whoever he's playing against. And just unbelievable passing to get two assists. One of those were to Enzo Fernandez, and the other one was to Lautaro Martinez. But just drawing the defense and having all eyes on you at all times, it kind of froze England for the two goals. So much so where you're, you know how like in basketball you have a Michael Jordan and sometimes the defense can get caught watching? It's the same way with Messi, and that's exactly what happened to England, and Argentina capitalized and ended up scoring two goals, and now they advanced to the World Cup. But I would also say this. When you look at the opportunities that Argentina actually had, this game should not have been close in actual reality. Argentina could have easily won this game 4-1 or 5-1 if they just make some of the shots, and some of them were so dang on close, we couldn't believe our eyes at some of the ones that they missed trying to score goals. But for England, you know, to allow this to happen and defensively, they just broke down because Argentina was pressing the issue time and time and time again, and you knew eventually Argentina had to have those breakthroughs and score goals, and they happened, and now they're advancing to the World Cup final.
0: It's another chapter in an historic rivalry, Argentina and England. You have Maradona with the hand of God. You have David Beckham when he got the red card in controversial fashion. And now you have England in the semifinal of the World Cup where they blow, not controversial fashion, but where they blow a 1-0 lead late in the game. They will not go home yet. They're going to go the third place game and take on France. That's here in Miami Gardens on Saturday. But on Sunday, it is Argentina and Spain at 3 p.m. Eastern time, and that is for the World Cup.
22: Zaz, let me also add this because, you know, as you're watching how things played out throughout this soccer match in post game, and you're seeing the England players stand around and they're looking in the stands, you could see the disappointment, the morale be dropped to the lowest of all time for each and every last one of those players. And in particular, you look at Bellingham, he's looking up and you can hear and read the lip. Well, you can't hear, but you can read his lips on what he's saying as he's walking off the field. And I can't repeat it because this is also a children's show. But they knew that they blew one, and they allowed Argentina to advance to a World Cup final when they feel like right now going off that field that they should be advancing. But at the same time, it's not over until that final whistle blows. And once again, we've seen Argentina come back in a ball game and survive.
0: What went wrong for England? Here's Steve McManaman, ESPN soccer analyst.
1: The substitutions were very negative because as soon as Argentina got the equaliser, England were never going to go up the other end and score a winner because they had too many defenders on, they had too many centre-halves on, so it was just a matter of time before Argentina scored the second. Whether it was in normal time or whether it was going to be in extra time, Argentina were always going to win that game.
2: Yeah.
1: England, after 90 minutes when it went 1-1, were just praying for penalties.
0: Yeah. I mean, look, Argentina late in the game, they were peppering England. As Harry said there, you know, could have been a couple of more goals scored there. Like, I don't
22: know
0: what
22: you know what, you know what it reminded me of, those as? Like, as you're watching France and Spain yesterday and the opportunities and how Spain really pressed the issue when it came to France, that kind of that's what it was for me watching Argentina versus England. It's like they kept putting the pressure on time and time again, and you knew at some point the breakthrough had to come through, and it actually did, not once, but twice.
0: They had possession for 64% of the game, Argentina did. I mean, they got the ball the whole game.
22: Yep.
0: You know?
22: It's hard if you're England to win that way.
0: Yeah. So, incredible. Incredible come from behind finish there for Argentina, and just devastation because when you think about it, like it's a little bit hard for us to understand in this country, or at least for some of us to understand in this country, because, you know, if you were to say to me, for instance, you know, hey, Zaslow, which would you rather, the U.S. men's national team win the World Cup or one of your club teams, you know, or would you rather, let's say, the Miami Heat win the NBA championship? And like, that's easy for me. I would obviously want the Miami Heat to win the NBA championship, but most countries don't feel that way. And so the point that I'm making is the England fans, the way that they experience today, it's going to be years for them to get over this. This, like, they care about this as much as I care about anything in my entire life. You know what I'm saying? And it's total devastation. I feel a little bit bad. I do.
22: It's 2026. The next World Cup is 2030. So it's not 1 year. It's not 2 years.
0: Yeah.
22: It's not 3 years. It's 4 years you have to sit in those sorrows and figure out, okay, how are we going to do things differently the next time? And how will we learn from these mistakes that we made in this semifinal? So if we get to this moment again, the same thing doesn't occur.
0: So, and it's so hard to get back to this spot. Like
22: it is.
0: You got to start over again. Like, okay, like it's not only in 4 years from now, but in 4 years from now, you got to start from step one. And while England is good at soccer, it's not as if they're always in the final four. So this was their chance. You're up 1-0 with less than 10 minutes remaining in regulation, and they're done. And their World Cup is over. I know they're going.
22: Well, you look at the previous two matches before this one, right? The one in Mexico City versus Mexico, and that was a slugfest. But you came out on the winning side of things, right? That could have easily went either way. Mm-hmm. You look at the one versus Norway. That could have easily went either way if certain things go in a different manner for Norway. And then you look at this devastating loss versus Argentina. It sometimes luck has to be on your side, but the fine details and things that you do from substitution to defending, if you're not on your P's and Q's once you get to this level, you're going to be going home. Now, I know they're not going home because they're playing in a third-place match versus France, but you're not advancing to the final, and that's the goal, right? Every one of these countries coming to the World Cup over here at the United States, whether it was Mexico and then also some games were played in Canada, your goal was to make it to the final with an opportunity to take a World Cup back to your country. That's the goal. So, yes, you get to play in a third-place game, but that's not what you came over here to play in. You didn't come over here to say, hey, man, we're going to play for this third-place trophy. No, you came over here to win the World Cup and have those bragging rights for the next 4 years.
0: I'll tell you, if we could also just mention real quick here, Cabo Verde is one of the best teams in the world. They went 0-0 against Spain, and they lost 3-2 to Argentina in a phenomenal, probably still the game of the World Cup. And those two teams are meeting in the final this Sunday. I'll tell you, Cape Verde, they should be in the third place game.
22: Hey, I'm telling you right now, and that's a country that a lot of people are going to have their eyes open moving forward for 2030. Don't take them lightly, because they took Spain to the brinks. They took Argentina to the brinks. And those teams, like you mentioned, are playing this Sunday at 3 p.m. for the World Cup.
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26: Good morning, I'm Scott Fredrickson. This look at the latest in Billings area news for this Friday, May 1st. A great opportunity. Ken Adelblue with that.
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26: For over 60 years, Three Dog Night has been entertaining millions of people around the world with over 21 consecutive Billboard Top 40 hits. The group will be performing the Saturday night at the Alberta Bear Theater in Billings. Danny Hutton, original member of the group, talks about why to this day the group is still popular.
6: 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That kind of can be timeless, if you and harmonies. So I think that combination is really helpful.
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0: every year. Thanks to everyone who has shared their story with us throughout the afternoon today here on Freddie and Harry on ESPN Radio. And we want to continue hearing from you here at 888-SAY-ESPN, 888-729-3776. Let's go out to Vegas. This is Liam. Liam, you're up on Freddie and Harry on ESPN Radio. Go ahead, Liam.
1: Hi, guys. Thank you for taking my call. It's not my a family member who had cancer, but a teacher of mine. I just graduated from high school, and it was my hospitality teacher. When we came back from Christmas break junior year, she told us or said that she had breast cancer, and everybody was kind of shocked because she was quite healthy, but it really shows that anyone can get cancer. And over the next year and a half, we just saw her lose her hair. We saw her talking about the chemotherapy. It was quite a couple of years, but she finished her chemotherapy the day of my graduation, which was awesome. She was actually able to get to see our graduation for our class, and it was good to see her actually have full hair and be happy. So thank you for taking my call.
0: Thank you for sharing, Liam. Absolutely. We love hearing that. We like hearing your stories, and we especially like hearing the stories when there is a happy ending at the end there, like Liam shared with us. Let's go out to Connecticut. This is Jimmy. Jimmy, we'd love to hear your story here on ESPN Radio. Go ahead, Jimmy.
2: Good afternoon, gentlemen. My mother, who everyone who knew her, all of my friends, she was mom too. Everyone who ever entered her home, she was mom too. She unfortunately passed away from cancer 6 years ago. And one of the things she stated before she passed was that she wanted people in lieu of flowers to donate to the Jimmy V Foundation. And unfortunately, my father passed away 1 month ago. And he's doing the same. So anyone who donate to the foundation tonight or any other time, please do so. It is a great organization. And good people try to help other people through one of the worst times you could ever have in terms of like dealing with cancer and surviving and then trying to survive and trying to like cope after the loss of cancer. It's incredibly difficult. And anything you can do to help like I said, both my parents, after their passing, made sure that the Jimmy V Foundation was in their claims for people who wanted to donate in memory. And I hope people do so today. Although I do have a sports question, because, of course, this is a sports radio show. Today with Messi, do you think he may have entered the verified era of truly, truly great team athletes in the Jordan, Roof, Gretzky era, or you think he just may be just missing it?
3: Well, first let me say this. Jimmy, you hang in there, and it's okay to be emotional and vulnerable. We're here with you, man, and every step of the way, we know how difficult it is to lose someone so special to you and multiple people. As far as Messi, I'm putting him up there with a Michael Jordan.
0: The answer is yes.
3: Yeah, 1,000%. What we've seen him do throughout the duration of his time playing soccer, we don't know if it will be mimicked. But what we all can do is just appreciate what he's, number one, brought to the game and has allowed all of us to be able to witness with our eyes.
0: Yeah, when you talk about, you know, basketball player, the first name that comes to mind, greatest basketball player, you're talking Michael Jordan, you know, Babe Ruth, if you want to do that for baseball, even though it's so long ago, that's okay, it's all right. Messi is it's totally acceptable if Messi is the first name that comes to mind when you talk about soccer. Yes, he is absolutely in that category. Let's go to Virginia. This is Sports Buru. Sports Buru, you're up on Freddie and Harry on ESPN Radio. Go ahead.
4: I mean, I have the best story of losing a friend that I knew to cancer, like the previous caller, but I still think about her every single day. She died of cervical cancer, like, in 2022, and I never got to say goodbye. and it hurts.
0: We appreciate you sharing. There's, you know, millions of stories, unfortunately, millions of people who have very similar stories like that, and it's why it's what today's about, where you can go to v.org/donate, where hopefully those stories become less and less. Harry, when we had Stuart Scott's daughters on the show last hour, I was stunned to hear it, but obviously pleased, where one of them mentioned how, you know, the rates of cancer have gone down, whatever percentage it was that she's mentioned, have gone down a certain percent since the V Foundation has, you know, come to fruition. That's incredible.
3: Yes, it is.
0: I don't remember what the number that she said was, but the point being that she knows what the number is, and she's keeping track of stuff like that. But the point being, when you go to v.org/donate, your money is going 100% towards cancer research, and that's just an example of your money is being put to work. It's not going to a cause that we're not making any headway. Your money is working so that we hear less and less stories like that one.
3: And Zaz, very quickly, my mom reminded me, my first cousin Camille, who I grew up with, we're very, very close. She lives in Atlanta now. She grew up in South Florida. She had breast cancer, and it was stage 3. And just recently, she was able to ring the bell and spent time with her and her husband and her 2 kids on 4th of July. So, you know, very thankful that my cousin was able to push through and do her chemo and be able to get to this point and be here with us today.
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10: Now, Montana baseball fans will tell you that Reese Steamboat Williams was the first from our state to ever play in Major League Baseball. That was back in 1912. Now, they would be correct. But the first from our state who made a big impact on our national pastime was a man referred to as Brownie. And that took place 5 years before Steamboat Williams made his Major League debut. Information for this story comes from the Montana Baseball History Book, written by Jeremy Watterson and Skyler Browning. Now let me tell you the incredible story of one Frank James Burke, often referred to by his nickname, Brownie. Brownie was from Marysville. He stood just 4 feet 7 inches. He may have been short, but he had a huge personality. When Brownie was 16, he was working as a bellhop at the West Yellowstone's Mammoth Hot Springs Hotel. It was during the summer of 1909 when the young man made a rather big impression on the Cincinnati Reds president, August Gary Herman. Herman was impressed by the teenager. He offered him the job as the Reds mascot. Browning was so excited, he did not even go back home. He wrote a letter to his mom, told her he was on his way to Cincinnati. Browning would suit up for each game. He was not just the team's mascot, but also the bat boy. Reds president Herman even had Brownie help off the field as one of his assistants. You see, when the Reds players were let go, it was Brownie who delivered the bad news. And in the offseason, Brownie still had a job with the Reds, accompanying the team's president to the World Series and Major League Baseball meetings. During his time with the Reds, Brownie also met three sitting presidents. President Wilson thought that Brownie would someday make a good general manager. Then during World War I, the young man somehow got by the height restrictions and enlisted in the Army. Years later, Ripley's Believe It or Not said that Brownie was the shortest man to ever serve during World War I. Now, he may have only been 4 feet 7 inches, but Frank Brownie Burke did make a big impression on the game of baseball. Coming up tomorrow, countdown to the top 15 greatest individual performances in a state football championship game over the past 25 years. This is Rocky Erickson with Montana Sport.
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1: For Montana News on the Northern News Network, I'm Cody Ross. U.S. Senator Steve Daines and a bipartisan group of lawmakers have introduced legislation aimed at streamlining hydropower licensing at Army Corps of Engineer dams. Supporters say standardizing the review process could speed up development, boost American energy production, and add power generation at existing non-powered dams. Northwestern Energy says the measure could help keep hydropower a key part of its energy mix. Montana has been feeling the heat lately. Jody Black, public media specialist with Northwestern Energy, has one major piece of advice for people who want to control energy costs during these hot summer months.
2: Turn up your thermostat. You could set your thermostat at 78 when you're at home and a little bit higher when you're away. A programmable thermostat is very helpful in both the summer and in the winter.
1: Keeping you connected, this is the Northern News Network.
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1: 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Since Tennessee company Admiral Communities bought the Target Range Court last year, lot fees jumped 56% to nearly $700 a month. Residents formed a union claiming the owner ignores maintenance issues and safety concerns. Commissioners sent a letter demanding the company negotiate to keep these properties affordable. Federal oil and gas lease sales in Montana and the Dakotas.
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7: I'm Christine Lisi. Just when it seemed like it was over for Argentina at the World Cup, Lionel Messi delivered again. He played a huge role in another stunning comeback as he did 8 days ago against Egypt. Messi assisted on the game-tying and game-winning goals in the 2-1 victory over England in the semifinals. ESPN soccer analyst Santiago Solari.
8: Doing what he's doing in this World Cup at 39 years old. I think that's out of the wildest dreams of anybody, any analyst, any player, any fan. What we are witnessing, the world of sport, I mean, not only Argentinians, is something unique and something I don't think we'll ever see again.
7: Argentina will play Spain in the final on Sunday. NFL running back Alvin Kamara will return for a 10th season with the Saints after agreeing to a reworked contract. Cowboys receiver George Pickens officially will play this season on his $27 million franchise tender after today's deadline passed for tagged players to agree to long-term contracts. That was the expected outcome after the Cowboys announced back in April that they didn't plan to hold talks on a long-term deal with Pickens. Baseball, the Astros traded injured righty Lance McCullers Jr. and lefty Colton Gordon to the NL Central leading Brewers for minor leaguer Jaden Fielder. He is the son of former Milwaukee star Prince Fielder and the grandson of former major leaguer Cecil Fielder. Astros are 3 out in the AL West. They are a game and a half out of the final AL wildcard spot. Reigning champ Scottie Scheffler heads into the Open Championship as the favorite to retain the claret jug, plus 850, the favorite at DraftKings.
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0: Bowers are well represented on the preseason National Award watch list released by Stats Perform. Montana State is the only program in the country with three players on the Walter Payton Award watch list, which honors the top offensive player in the football championship subdivision. Quarterback Justin Lampson, wide receiver and return specialist Taco Dowler, and running back Adam Jones all made the list after helping the Bobcats win the 2025 FCS National Championship. Senior safety Caden Dowler was also named to the Buck Buchanan Award watch list for the nation's top defensive player. University of Montana also landed three players on the national watch list: reigning Big Sky Offensive Player of the Year running back Eli Gilman and quarterback Keely Ayotte were named to the Walter Payton Award watch list, while linebacker Peyton Wing earned a spot on the Buck Buchanan watch list. Montana State's Tommy Malott captured the Walter Payton Award in 2024, while the Grizzlies' last Walter Payton Award winner was Dave Dickinson in 1995. Montana's also produced three Buck Buchanan Award winners, while Montana State has had two.
1: Montana farmers and ranchers know what it means to dig deep, weathering storms, pushing through setbacks, and showing up day after day. Montana State Fund stands with those whose grit and determination continue to forge Montana's landscape. As the state's not-for-profit workers' compensation carrier, Montana State Fund protects what matters most, the people. By providing safety tools and training and responsive claim support, they help ensure Montana's agricultural communities thrive for generations to come. Montana State Fund, workers' comp insurance that works for Montana. 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
4: I'm Christine Lisi. Argentina, the comeback kids, once again at the World Cup with a late rally and victory. Argentina came back from a 1-0 deficit with a pair of goals over the final 5 minutes. Lionel Messi, of course he did, assisted on both of them in the 2-1 comeback win over England in the semifinals. England lost today for a couple of reasons, explains ESPN soccer analyst Steve McManaman.
5: The substitutions were very negative because as soon as Argentina got the equalizer, England were never going to go up the other end and score a winner because they had too many defenders on, they had too many centre-halves on, so it was just a matter of time before Argentina scored the second. Whether it was in normal time or whether it was going to be in extra time, Argentina were always going to win that game.
4: Argentina installed as plus 134 underdogs against Spain in Sunday's final per DK Sports. NFL running back Alvin Kamara will play for the Saints in 2026 on a rework contract. He joins edge rusher Cam Jordan as the latest Saints cornerstone to re-up with New Orleans. Baseball, the Astros traded right-hander Lance McCullers Jr. and lefty Colton Gordon to NL Central leading Milwaukee for minor leaguer Jaden Fielder. He is the son of former Brewer Prince Fielder and grandson of former major leaguer Cecil Fielder. Houston is three games out in the AL West race, a game and a half out of the final AL wildcard spot. NHL, the Jets and center Cole Perfetti avoided salary arbitration with a new five-year, $30 million contract. Scottie Scheffler, reigning Open champion, enters golf's final major of the year as the favorite to retain the Claret Jug, plus 680 favorite per DraftKings, his longest odds to win a major since the 2023 Open.
6: Hey, this is Rich Eisen. Coming up on Thursday, the World Cup final is set. Taylor Twellman joins us to preview it. One of the biggest actors in the world, starring in one of the biggest movies on the planet. Matt Damon of The Odyssey is in studio. That's Thursday's Rich Eisen show on Disney+, the ESPN app, and ESPN Radio.